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leave the chaos of the day behind. 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

0: 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I'm Captain Adam. 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

0: 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I'm Captain Adam. 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

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The Oh Wows are back. Like, oh wow. 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

0: 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Go ahead and cut loose. 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
1: You have one instruction. 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I don't know if we're ever going to find out the answer to this story. It's coming up next.
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1: It's a question that has stuck with me for the last 48 hours. If you missed it, we talked about it on the show yesterday, but Raven and I were both flying this past week, and we both had really interesting experiences. Raven was spying on the woman next to him who was gasping at a book she was reading.
2: I was not spying. The woman was very vocal with her reactions to this book, and so I didn't know if she was crying or if she was laughing. I thought I might want to ask her, but then I wisely kept my mouth shut. Turns out that book was about menopause.
1: Yeah. Anyway.
2: Good thing I had no input whatsoever.
1: On my flight home, we were just about to land. We were going down, and all of a sudden, the plane, like, it went straight back up, and it took a hard right. And everybody on the plane was silent because we were like, we knew something had gone wrong. Like, we were going up, and we were not landing. They came over the air, and they said, everybody remain in your seats. The labs are closed. And everybody was, like, strangely quiet because we knew something had happened, and we were just kind of waiting to see what to do. And as we were circling, time went by. The UN was in session, and a foreign plane had crossed our path, so we weren't going to be able to land. Otherwise, we were going to crash into this plane. But they spotted it with enough time that we were able to divert it and just had to do another lap to get back in line.
2: It's called a go-around.
1: Right. Anyway, somebody had gotten up and went into the lav, into the bathroom, as we were about to land again. So the flight attendant gets on and says, you must remain in the lav until after we land. And I was like, and the first thing I thought, I go, do you stand or do you sit when you brace for impact on the thing? I'm like, and how did that guy get by? How did he get up and get back in there? Because everybody was buckled in for the landing.
2: Do you think it was an adventure that you'd want to take ever in your life, or you'd rather be in your regular seat?
1: No, I always want to be in my regular seat with my seatbelt on. But I'm like, is his pants down?
2: Yeah.
1: Is he standing? Is he just holding on to the walls?
2: I mean, you'd have to ask him.
1: But I refused to, because I was like, I'm not even going to make eye contact with whoever this was. But what would you do if you were in the lab and you knew that you had to stay in there and brace yourself for landing?
2: There's a handle in there. So I'd grab a hold of that handle and lean on the wall. When you go to the front of the aircraft, when you go to that bathroom, the wall is kind of like, you know, it's got a slant on it or whatever. So when you're going to the bathroom, as a man, you're trying to go to the bathroom, you can't really see everything. So you just kind of lean in and you pick your angle, Anna, and you live with that, right? You have to commit to that fully. I think I would do the same thing if I was landing. I would just, you know, I would have my pants buckled.
1: Okay.
2: Yeah.
1: The landing was rough. All I kept thinking about as we were bouncing up and down on the runway.
2: Yeah, definitely close the lid.
1: I was like, what happens? Well, because there's no liquid in there. Remember when you go in there and when you don't want it flushes, it's like the loudest flush.
2: Yeah.
1: It's like,
2: well, yeah, you can hear it.
1: Yeah. It's so loud because there's like nothing. It just sucks it into oblivion.
2: Yeah.
1: I was like, imagine that you're flushing at the exact same time that you're bouncing on the runway. All I know is that was an experience I'm glad I would never have. And when they tell you to stay in your seats with your seatbelts buckled for landing, don't get up and go to the bathroom.
2: I wonder if there's rules on flushing right as it touches down. I mean, look out for your ground crew.
1: Yeah.
2: Because that's going to be gross.
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0: 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Vanessa and Charles. Vanessa, what's going on?
5: So our son dumped his girlfriend last weekend. It's terrible, but they're both 23 years old. She's going to school to be a lawyer. She's beautiful. They're really good friends. We're really good friends with their parents. They kind of grew up together, and they've been together since high school. And we agree that, you know, they might be making a huge mistake, but I want to start, like, create an intervention between her parents, my son, and my husband. And my husband is like, stay out of it. He's a grown man.
0: Hold on. Charles. You don't want to have an intervention with your 23-year-old son?
6: Hey, son, we've got your whole life figured out for you. Sit down. We're going to listen. We're going to talk to you for the next half hour.
0: We know
6: or so.
0: You just dumped your girlfriend, but here's her mom and dad right here on our couch.
6: What's happening, Charles?
7: He is 23 years old. Mm-hmm. Yes, he has been with her most of his teenage life. They do get along really well, and they might be going separate ways. And you know what? She does not define him. And maybe this is actually going to be good for him. Maybe he'll regret it. However, he is 23 years old. He is now an adult, and he gets to make that decision for himself. And any kind of meddling or manipulating we try to do is not going to make things go our way. And it might actually drive a wedge between us and him.
6: I think that's 100% accurate. Listen, one thing that you learn when you have teenage kids, you learn that you can't fall in love with the people that they're dating because things are going to happen. You're going to think that they make mistakes at times and you can't intervene or whatever. And I think that that's what's happening. If he's been with her so long, like basically, like you said, all throughout their teenage years through high school, they went to college the first 4 years. Now she's going to continue on to be a lawyer or whatever. You think she's perfect for him, but, you know, they're headed different directions at this moment. Well, that's tough.
0: But sometimes your kids make wrong decisions.
6: That's true.
0: Yeah.
6: That's true. But you kind of just have to watch that accident happen, don't you?
0: I don't know if you call an intervention, but let's see what the audience has
6: imagine
0: to say.
6: What that would be like if you were 23. You've made a mistake. You guys need to work it out.
0: I mean, but maybe, I don't know if it's something I would do, but if Vanessa feels very closely, and here's the problem. Now, Vanessa and Charles have this relationship with these parents as well.
6: You're doing it for yourself just as much as you are for your son at that point. You're thinking, wow, we had our whole retirement worked out. We were going to be friends forever.
0: Do you think there's a problem with just having a sit down and saying, hey, maybe you're making the wrong decision here? Did he ever tell you, Vanessa or Charles, why he broke up with her?
5: No, it's the thing. I'm just trying to figure out like what's going on because we all make mistakes. And yeah, it might be a little selfish of me, but I really like her for him. I think that he doesn't believe that he's good enough for her, and that's not a reason to end a relationship.
6: That might not have anything to do with education or whatever. Maybe he's just running around right now. Could be anything. What? That's a lot of leaps, guys.
0: Whose side are you on? What do you think? What would you do? 1-800-330-9999. It's a Couples Court. From Cross Lake to Nobo.
6: It's a new way to start your day. The Anna and Raven Show.
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14: In the military,
0: If your adult son, 23 years old, broke up with his girlfriend and you thought it was the biggest mistake he was ever making in his entire life, would you get involved and do something? Would you stage an intervention? Because that's exactly what Vanessa wants to do. She said her son has been with her since high school. They're in college. She's going to further her career. And she just doesn't want her son to make a mistake. She doesn't understand why he broke up with her.
6: Yeah, but it's none of her business because he's 23 years old. And that's exactly Charles' point. He's like, you know what? Maybe he is making a mistake. Maybe he will come to regret this. Or maybe he won't. But he's got to figure that out on his own. Again, he's an adult. I want you to imagine somebody's parents doing that and then that ex telling her friends. That's not a story you keep to yourself.
0: The thing is, Vanessa,
6: embarrassing. It's embarrassing the whole neighborhood over.
0: Any mom is going to speak up and say what they want. But the difference is Vanessa wants to take it a step further and actually invite her parents over so they could all sit down together with them and
6: then
0: figure out
6: what's tell
0: happening.
6: Them that you're making a mistake.
0: What do you think? 1-800-330-9999. Jesse, whose side are you on?
8: I'm on the dad's side. I'm a dad myself. My kids are about the same age, a little bit younger, but we just don't, my wife and I don't get involved, and we try not to become friends with their significant others for this reason.
6: Yep.
8: Because you got to let him live his life. I agree with you, Raven.
6: Yeah, unless it's toxic, you got to stay out of it. You know what I mean? You got to let them learn their lessons.
0: Whose side are you on? 1-800-330-9999. It's a couple's court. The River's greatest hits. River 95.7.

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2: You get involved with your adult son if he breaks up with his girlfriend. You think he's making the biggest mistake of his life. Vanessa and Charles have a 23-year-old son. He has been with his girlfriend since high school. They adore her. They adore her family. Their families have become so close over the years. Vanessa doesn't understand why this is happening or why her son is doing this, and that's why she wants to stage an intervention with all of them to talk through their problems.
3: Yeah, it's not like the other one, though. The girlfriend has been showing up crying at the doorstep. For all you know, this is exactly what she wanted, too. It seems weird. Charles says, we just got to stay out of it. Maybe they will come to regret it. Maybe they'll change their mind. They're able to do all those things on their own. They have to make their own choices and their own mistakes.
2: What do you do? 1-800-330-9999. Jennifer, whose side are you on?
4: I am 100% agreeing with Dad. That is ridiculous. Mom should not be sticking her nose into her son's life. It's crazy.
3: To me, like, if I was her son, it's weird. And I got to tell you, it would create distance between my next relationship and my family. It would, because I'd be like, oh my gosh, I can't expose this person to this or whatever. Like, it feels intrusive.
2: Well, it feels intrusive. Totally. As a mom, I'm going to open my mouth and say what I want to say. That's the truth of the matter.
4: Okay.
2: But I think to get other people involved and to stage an intervention is certainly going too far.
3: In your household, I agree. Like, you can say whatever you want to. And you know, again, your son might think it's crazy, might not. But, I mean, when you call somebody else's parents or you bring somebody else's adult child into your house and start lecturing them,

0: I mean, it's going to feel like a lecture. It's weird.
1: Thanks, Jennifer. Yes. Appreciate
2: it. Have a great day.
1: Maria, what do you think?
3: You know, I have an adult son that fell in love, had his heart broken at the same age. He's actually 35 now. I understand where the mom is coming from. You do want to be supportive of your child. However, what I did was just be supportive to him, hear him out, and let him breathe. Because just because you get along with the girl, you don't want your son to feel like he has to be with her just because of you. You want him to make his own choices. And I feel like it grows your relationship with your son, being more supportive and listening to him. It's a boundary that I know that we want to cross all the time because we want to be involved in our kids' life 24/7, but he's an adult now. He has to be in the world alone someday.
0: Jody, what do you think? Whose side are you on?
4: I am 100% with the dad, Raven.
0: Okay, thank you, Jody, for the vote.
4: It's very hard not to get involved in your child's life, and I have three adult children in their 20s. It is their mistakes to make, and having to sit down with both sets of parents, I agree. Just downright embarrassing. Not okay.
5: The verdict is in. Jury foreman, what are the results?
1: Charles, our audience agreed with you. This is one of those situations where you have no say. There's nothing you can do. It sucks. You're sad. But you have to mourn the loss on your own and not include your son, because this is a decision that he had to make, and you have to hope that he made it with the right intentions in mind.
6: Yeah, yeah. I think we need to let him have autonomy. I do want to find out what exactly is going on with him and why he made this decision, to see how we can better help him. But I really don't think it's our job to make the decision for him or even try to.
0: Charles, I mean, this would have been a classic, this happens in the kitchen between me and my dad thing. I thought you liked that one. What happened?
1: Mm-hmm.
0: It would literally be something casual like that. You can figure out whether or not something you need to probe more, or if it's just run-of-the-mill stuff. You know,
6: well, maybe I'll try that.
0: That's all. Mm-hmm. And then, Vanessa, you get your answers one way or the other.
7: I'm okay with that. Mm-hmm.
0: If he wants to talk about it, he'll start talking more.
7: I'll get him to talk.
1: I'm sure you will.
0: Well, the voters say you're not invited, but okay.
1: All right, if you have a problem, too, send an email. couplescore@annaandraven.com.
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1: Crazy things happen when you fly.
0: Oh, yeah.
1: Yep. Raven's been talking about some kind of book, and by

0: Sophia's face, I don't know what we're about to get into.
1: Yeah, I flew next to somebody yesterday, and their reaction to something that they were reading was just like, I didn't know whether or not I was supposed to intervene. I didn't want to be out of place, but I need the rest of this information, and she has it.
0: It's coming up.

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2: Shout out to Air Alaska. At least they keep it real when things are happening. You know, lately, it seems like every time you fly on a plane, there's a story to be told. And I've had, you know what I realized yesterday, Raven?
1: What's up?
2: Because I've had so many bad flights and bad things happen over the last 3 or 4 months, I have anxiety more than ever about flying, which I never had before in my life.
1: Yeah.
2: Last night, I was flying into JFK, and as we were going in for a landing, it was the smoothest flight I've had in months by far. And as we're going in, you know, we're all buckled in, and, you know, we're going down, and I could see the water getting closer and closer and closer, and all of a sudden, out of nowhere, the plane goes, it goes right back up, hard right. And, you know, the plane is silent.
1: Touch and go.
2: Everybody is silent because, you know, something just happened. But what just happened? Because we're not landing right now and we're going back up in the air. You
1: what
2: know?
1: Was it? What was it?
2: So it was really silent for a long time and we circled and then we landed. And then the pilot came on the air and said the United Nations is in session. And when the United Nations is in session, you get all these foreign planes that don't know how to fly. And they don't know where they're going. And somebody,
1: but they just let them land as soon as they come in. Right,
2: like,
1: because,
2: dignitaries are here. We
1: you don't
2: want
1: to tell them to circle around, right?
2: No, but not that. They blocked where we were going to land.
1: Yeah.
2: This pilot.
1: Well, you're not important, dude. The president of somewhere else is a little bit more important than you.
2: But we were landing.
1: Yeah.
2: We were landing.
1: No, it's not your turn.
2: But the pilot was so nice. He's like, I saw it with 2 minutes to spare. You were never in danger. I'm like, 2 minutes to spare?
1: Thank you.
2: I mean, what? But anyway, we were safe, and they were very kind and all that. And if you are a UN flight person, like, learn how to fly a plane
1: Thank
2: before you.
1: You
2: come in.
1: Sure, they're ready for your updates from that. I was also traveling yesterday and getting on the plane. You know, I'm pretty good when it comes to flying. I don't have a lot of anxiety, trouble or not. Like, I'm pretty calm and whatnot. And I'm good with different people around me. Like, sometimes you get the person that throws their chair all the way back. Sometimes you get the person that's just asking, or they have to go to the bathroom 7 times during the flight and they go by you. I sit down and 2 women get on the plane and they are the 2 seats next to me. They are not together, but they are into their seats rather quickly. And I love that, right? Makes my life easy. And what does the woman in the middle do? She immediately whips out a novel. It used to be the thing that everybody would read on a plane. Now everybody's in their phone or on it. So again, a relief because it's quiet, right? Everything's going to be fine. And this is even before we're taking off. And then she starts reading into this book and she is doing that thing where I can't tell if she's sobbing or if she's laughing.
2: Oh.
1: She's like, and she's like clutching her chest at times and like touching her head. And like, and she's clearly reading this book. And I'm thinking to myself, what is happening here?
2: Like, is 50 this 50 Shades of Grey book?
1: Is she? No. This is an older woman. She's like, I don't know.
2: She doesn't read 50 Shades of Grey because she's older?
1: I don't know, but I don't want to get into those thoughts. It wasn't how that struck me. It wasn't those kind of noises,
2: she's
1: Anna.
2: She's just crying.
1: If
2: laughing.
1: It was those noises, I would have told her to, she needs to relax or whatever, right?
2: Okay.
1: So she was like doing that thing where she's like, I didn't know if she was laughing or crying.
2: Did you ask her?
1: No.
2: Did you read over her shoulder?
1: It was all women around me, and I didn't think that it would be right for me to ask her at that moment.
2: Yeah.
1: I thought one of them would have been like, oh, she needs

0: demand to ask her if she's okay?
1: So what was the book?
0: So I'm looking over and I'm peering over during it, and it's a book called Sandwich, because I'm so curious. I'm thinking to myself, I'm so wondering what it is that would be affecting her so strongly. And it's a book called Sandwich, apparently. And I even spied over her shoulder and saw which pages she was reading. I couldn't read the book from where I was.
1: Yeah.
0: But I thought it would be appropriate for Sophia to find the book for us.
1: Okay.
0: And read us some excerpts. And then we could see whether or not it affects us the same way.
1: Okay.
0: Because I didn't know what to do. I was just caught in the middle of it.
1: Well, Sophia's been working all day on getting that. And perfect. I know she's got it. So that'll be coming up next.
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1: Can you just imagine Raven over your shoulder trying to read what you're reading in a book?
0: I mean, here's the thing. Like, I wasn't trying to read on her stuff. Like, she was so demonstrative with the way she was reading the book that I had to be curious. Like, I had to gather more information. Like, she was, it was weird, man. She sat down, opened this book, and immediately I thought, is this woman sobbing or is she laughing or what's going on?
1: So Raven peeked and got the name of the book she was reading

0: and figured out what pages she was on, making all these emotions.
1: Because I was like, I gotta know. I gotta know something about what's in here to find out whether or not this woman was crazy or if she had a real base.
0: So I'm looking at what... I don't think this book is about what you think it's about.
1: I have no idea what it's about.
0: It says... I just looked at ChatGPT.
1: Don't tell me yet.
0: It says Sandwiched by Catherine Newman. It's a 2024 novel about a woman named Rocky.
1: That's it. Just stop there. I want it read to me.
0: Okay.
1: That's it.
0: Sophia found it, found the pages she was reading that caused all these emotions. We're going to read it out loud, see if we get the same emotions. It's coming up next.
1: Maybe she had allergies. I mean, I don't know.
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1: Shreveport Bossier is waking up with Anna and Raven on the River.
2: ChatGPT says Sandwich by Catherine Newman is a 2024 novel about a woman named Rocky who takes a family vacation to Cape Cod with her husband and their two adult children.
3: Okay, so

0: That's not revealing all that much. I actually thought it might have something to do with taking being a caretaker for your adult parents as well.
1: It does.
0: Woman?
1: It does.
0: Okay, yeah. So I get on a plane yesterday. It's my last flight home, and immediately the seatmate next to me, she comes in. She's a smaller woman, a bit older than me, and I'm like, awesome. She settles in, opens her novel, and immediately starts, her chest is almost heaving and whatnot. She sounds like she's crying or laughing. I don't know how to reenact it. Can you try? Yes. Yeah. And I'm like, I want to ask if there's something wrong, but I'm also surrounded by a bunch of other women. And I'm like, you know what? She doesn't need me to rescue her.
1: She's just in the book. She's reading a book.
0: Okay. Maybe. I don't know. So then I peer over as the moments go by and I see the title of the book, Sandwich. And then I look and I see the page numbers. And when I told Sophia that this was her homework, she comes in, she goes, do you have an idea what this is about? And I don't.
1: So, Sophia, what did you learn about this book?
0: Yeah,
2: I learned it's definitely not about a turkey club.
0: Okay.
2: That's for sure.
1: Okay.
2: So, you're half correct. It's she's stuck between her frail old grandparents and her weird, awkward 20s kids.
0: Sandwich generation.
2: Like she's sandwich.
1: Okay. Sandwich.
0: Yeah, yeah.
1: Right. Right. So I was just like you, Sophia. I was like, this has to do with sandwiches? And she's crying?
0: I love sandwiches.
2: Yeah,
0: I do love sandwiches. And sometimes, you know, it could be a special sandwich that had a trigger for you, but you're telling me that's not what this is about.
2: No, it's
0: okay.
2: not.
0: Okay. Do you have some excerpts
2: I do.
0: You can read from the book? And these are from the selected pages?
2: Yeah.
0: Okay, beautiful.
1: Because Raven looked at the pages like a creep.
0: Yeah, well, I couldn't read the... I couldn't read the wording, like I didn't have glasses on, but I saw the pages, so I was like, all right, I want to see if it evokes a certain emotion in me. Go ahead, please.
1: Sophia, read it with emotion, please.
0: Yeah, please, okay. please.
2: She says, menopause feels like a slow leak.
0: Oh, God, why is this book about this?
2: Thoughts leaking out of your head.
0: Oh!
2: Flesh leaking out of your skin.
0: Oh!
2: Fluid leaking out of your joints.
0: What?
2: You need a lube job is how you
0: this
2: feel.
0: This is disgusting.
2: Body work. Whatever you need, it sounds like a mechanic might be required since something is seriously amiss with your head gasket.
0: Okay, let's
1: exactly
0: pause.
1: What I thought. why are you feeling?
0: I had no idea.
1: What? That's why she was like this.
0: I thought it was going to be something emotional about losing somebody or something romantic or whatever.
1: Well, it is romantic.
0: Oh, but yeah? For who?
1: Lube is very romantic. what's your problem with menopausal women, Raven? You got a problem with menopausal women?
0: Can you imagine now if I had asked if she was okay?
1: Right.
0: Like, I could have got struck.
1: She'd be like, menopause.
0: I could have literally got struck.
1: Weirdo reading over my shoulder.
0: The woman in front of her would have turned around and been like, what are you reading? Shut your mouth, white guy.
1: Raven, you should buy this book, and you should read it, and you should give a book report.
0: Stop it. Stop taking over. I want to hear more.
1: Okay.
2: Life is a seesaw, and I am standing dead center, still imbalanced, living kids on one side, living parents on the other. Don't move a muscle, I think. But I will, of course. You have to.
0: Is that the leaf teaser? Because that one feels just like bland word salad. Do you have one more? Give me one more.
2: Yeah, I do.
0: Give me one more. See whether or not it invokes an emotion.
2: She said, I try to stay vigilant because everybody's health and safety depends on it. And also, if I relax now, I will fall asleep for the entire rest of my life and wake up dead.
1: Oh, my gosh. Not for nothing, but I can really relate to this book. I think I need to buy
2: this
1: book.
2: You should read
1: it. Yeah. I mean, it's about the sandwich generation, of course.
0: Thank God I didn't say a word. Thank God I just sat there.
2: Yeah,
0: turned my headphones up and queued up the latest Avatar on American Airlines free films.
1: I think you should have to read this entire book. It doesn't need to be by Stephen King.
0: No, thank you. Learning's over for today.
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3: Just need some time to think now that Taylor Swift has dropped the four new songs.
4: Oh, gosh. Now you're going to have to, like, analyze it and, like, pull out a chart.
3: No, it's, you know, it's always interesting because I don't know if anybody else has this issue, if you have this issue, too. But whenever you hear a song for the first time, it doesn't feel familiar. And you don't really like it.
4: No, sometimes you don't love it. Yeah, at first. It takes time.
3: And then you hear it a couple times. You're like, Cleveland, and you're like, you know what, that's not so bad.
4: Okay, yeah, is that what it sounds like?
3: Yeah, you're gonna hear it. All you need to know is coming up next, but there is one massive spoiler alert. I thought that today was finally going to be the day that we saw this one thing, and I don't think it is. It's coming up.
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0: can't believe you hate it. Why would you say that you hated it?
1: I don't hate it. Now that I, like, you have to, so I have a problem, like, when I hear new music, I immediately, my gut reaction is not to like it until I hear it 7 or 8 times, and then it's stuck in my head, and I was like, why didn't I like this? Mm. This is the greatest song I ever heard.
0: Yeah, I mean, it takes time to get used to things, to adjust to things, too, and nothing is ever going to be exactly what you anticipated, or else that would be boring.
1: I mean, okay, so happy Taylor Swift Day to all those who celebrate. If you're not familiar with what's happening
0: today. How many of
1: today,
0: those do we have per four. Year?
1: Taylor Swift days?
0: Yeah.
1: I don't know.
0: Like we have a lot.
1: I don't know.
0: Okay.
1: So it's been a year since The Life of a Showgirl was released, and she surprised all her fans by saying that today they were going to release 4 more songs. They call it the encore to that album. And that's the first single off that album, the encore. It's called Patient Zero. And she talked about what that song means.
2: One of my friends told us that she had been reached out to by the new girlfriend of an ex of hers, asking for guidance on if she had had the same experiences with this guy that this new girlfriend was having, and just kind of how surreal those conversations can be. And everyone in our group just immediately started saying, like, oh, I've been through that too, and telling the stories of when this kind of reach out had happened for them.
1: And I thought to myself,
0: that's weird.
1: That's never once happened to me.
0: Is that right?
1: Have it ever happened to you? That is strange.
0: I think that people are just looking for an excuse to call Taylor Swift or friends that are in her circle. That seems strange to me.
1: Never have I had, like, the new girlfriend of a boyfriend call me and be like, can you tell me if he did this to you too? But then again, do you, well, I'm sure you don't, Raven, because you're a man, but.
0: Wait a minute. You better finish that statement.
1: No, I'll tell you right now. On Facebook, there's all these groups called Are We Dating the Same Guy?
0: Yeah.
1: And it's about spilling the tea. So people post pictures of guys they're dating and saying, like, do you know anything about this guy? So maybe I'm an anomaly. Maybe this happens all the time, girls trying to fish to see if the guy is good or bad.
0: Listen, I mean, from time to time, an occasion, you'll run into somebody, it used to be, and they would tell you about, you know, the fact that they were dating this person or had dated this person or whatever. But you got to take all that information with a grain of salt and just realize that people have their own motivations, right? So they tell each other whatever they want to.
2: I thought to myself, if this has happened to all of us, it's such an interesting kind of angle on humanity and on relationships. And I wonder if I could write something from the perspective of getting this phone call.
0: Who called Taylor Swift? Who called Taylor Swift about an ex?
1: Well, she said it was her friend that did that. I don't know. I do think girls sit and they gossip, and then, but I would never feel comfortable enough to call an ex-girlfriend of a guy I was dating and say, like, can you give me the tea on this guy? Is he a weirdo? Did he do this to you too?
0: It's one thing if you know somebody.
1: Mm-hmm.
0: It's something else if you don't.
1: So the 4 songs on the encore, Patient Zero, that was that one, Pink Clouding, Babylon, which I really like right off the bat, and then there's a song, Cleveland.
0: Is that where he's from?
1: Yeah, that's okay. So if you've missed it, Travis Kelce is from Cleveland, and they just bought a $5 million mansion there as well. There's a lot of controversy about, are they the new Prince Harry and Meghan Markle, because they want to put up an 8-foot wall all around it, and planning and zoning was like, nope, can't do that here. And there's a lot of controversy because the neighbors say whenever they get too close to the house when they're walking by, like, voices come out being like, back away! Back away from the home!
0: Ironically, we just visited Cleveland. Lovely area.
1: Absolutely.
0: Had
1: absolutely
0: a fantastic
1: beautiful.
0: Time. 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
1: It's not Christmas, but it is the most wonderful time of the year at our house. 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
1: Getting these emails, I just fall into the dark hole because I start researching and looking at things. Anna and Raven's Roadshow is back. And if you're not familiar with it, we do it a couple times a year. Our friend Ryan Brecklin, he comes. He's an expert appraiser. And for the next about week and a half, you can submit items that you have around your home that you think may be worth something. Maybe you inherited it. Maybe you found it at tag sale. And you're just curious, like, what is this? What's it from? And most importantly, how much money is it worth?
0: Yeah.
1: I'm looking at this one email I just got earlier. Pearl Harbor Diary, Pearl Harbor bombing. I have a unique item that I have no idea what it's worth. My mother and her family lived in Hawaii when Pearl Harbor was bombed. She was 16 years old. She kept a diary of the events and the effect it had on her and her family. There's 18 pages.
0: How interesting.
1: I know. I sent pictures of three pages of, and then photos of her with our family in gas masks.
0: Okay, all right.
1: And I also have videos.

0: videos of them practicing going in and out of the storm shelter with their gas masks on. Like, does that have any worth?
1: I mean, it's interesting. It's certainly compelling. I think about, you know, the items that it's paired with, but it's all about if there's a market for something, right?
0: Yeah. So. And then we have a lot of plates. Plates that were bought at Goodwill.
1: The plates and the vases. It's not typically a winner, but we'll see.
0: Right. So if you have an item that you would like to submit to the Ann on Raven Roadshow, you can head to our website, annonraven.com. It'll have all the info there. You're going to basically email me all the photos and whatever information you have.
1: Wait a minute, Ryan. My plate's got a number. It's got a number.
0: Oh, I love that. That's my favorite. All right. So submit them now so Ryan can pick which ones he wants to feature on the show.
2: Whether it's I-20 or I-49.
0: We're here to ease your commute. It's Anna and Raven on the river.

0: Thanks for waking up with Ann and Raven on the river.
1: Congratulations, you made it to Friday.
2: Wasn't always easy, right? But you got through it.
1: And it's funny, because usually when you get through these weeks, it's mundane. It's the same thing over and over. But there's always that one strange thing that stuck out.
3: Mm.
1: What was it for you? Raven, producer Sophia, producer Justin, I'm going to find the picture right now, and I'm going to post it on our Instagram story at Anna and Raven.
3: Mm.
1: I was at an airport. I walked off my flight. I had my carry-on, and I was hurrying through, and I saw this person.
4: What on earth is that?
1: Yeah.
3: Oh, I saw your photo the other day.
1: It is a grown adult. Is that
3: a man or a woman?
1: I don't know.
3: Yeah, they're walking away from you, and they're moving briskly.
1: And they're large, but I can't tell.
3: Tall.
1: Well, they're very tall, and they're wearing head-to-toe, covering their face orange spandex with a tutu. Yep.
3: Yeah.
1: Well, that was the strangest thing I saw this week. I'm
3: also looks like there's this slit in the back.
1: Mm-hmm.
3: It's very strange.
5: Well, get out.
1: That's where you go to the bathroom.
5: Yeah.
1: All right. So, I'm going to put this on our Instagram page at Anna and Raven so you can try to decipher it for yourself. Raven, what was the strange thing you saw?
3: It's fair season right now, and you know how much I love the fair. I went to the fair last night, and I saw a demolition derby that nobody ran into each other.
1: Oh, is that a thing?
3: It was the strangest thing. It was like they were all driving around a parking lot inside a shopping plaza or whatever. Everybody was being very respectful of each other's space.
1: Mm-hmm.
3: They were stopping as they were coming around the figure eights. I want destruction.
1: I'm about to say, does that make you happy or sad?
3: No, it made me sad.
1: Yeah.
3: It made me sad. I'm looking up the rest of the schedule, and I surmised it that maybe they don't have enough entries for the entire weekend. So they were like, save your cars tonight.
1: Yes.
3: We need you tomorrow for Friday.
1: That makes sense.
3: The big show.
1: Yeah.
3: So I want to see some real destruction out there tonight, everybody.
1: Yeah.
3: All right?
1: Hopefully.
3: Let's make sure.
1: Sophia, how about you? Was the strangest thing you saw this week?
5: I was decompressing in my car after I went shopping last night, and I saw a lot of commotion in the car next to me, and I was very curious as to what was going on. I didn't know people still did this. I saw her pressing up against her windshield, mm-hmm. and I was like, interesting. So I'm like trying to get a closer look at what's going on, and she's pressing one of those box GPSs that used to come with the cars.
3: Mm-hmm.
5: I think they came with the car, right? Or did you have to buy it?
3: You had to buy it. But I know what you're trying. Like a TomTom.
1: Yeah, a Garmin.
3: She doesn't know what it's talking about.
5: No.
3: Yeah.
5: Yeah. No,
3: she's like, what? Dinosaurs?
5: Right. But I've never seen someone do that before. And she was like pressing it onto her windshield with a little sticky like thing. And I was so confused. I was like, Don't you have a phone?
3: Yeah. Right. Where's your phone?
1: Sophia thought it was going to make the car fly. I was like, what is that doing?
5: I was like dead staring at her too. I was like,
1: yeah.
3: I thought they were wrestling in the car first.
1: I remember when Garmin's and TomToms first came out and we had GPS in our cars and all of a sudden we didn't need the paper MapQuest anymore. It's crazy to think that that's so old.
3: Yeah.
1: But it was, I thought I was the coolest person in the whole world when I got one of those things.
3: I didn't trust those, you know? And then inputting it took forever. I don't know. I wasn't a big fan of that.
1: I loved it.
3: I wasn't a big fan of that. Justin, weirdest thing you saw this week?
4: It wasn't that weird, but it was just a sweet moment with nature. In my backyard, there was a little spot where there was a family of maybe four or five sparrows all having one of those dirt baths where they're kind of rolling in the dirt and like getting it all through their feathers. But also at the same time, behind them, about 5-10 yards back there were a couple of bunnies who were doing that bunny hop over each other dance.
1: Oh.
4: So the whole time I'm watching it like Marlon Perkins on Wild Kingdom, just going, oh my God, I got a dirt bath here and a hop over there. It was incredible.
1: It was
4: I spent 5 minutes watching
1: Cinderella.
3: It was, right. You were getting dressed.
1: You
3: should have went outside nude and see whether or not they'd put clothes on you.
1: Well, I was waiting for the next part where Justin was going to take off his clothes and roll around.
3: They brought me my robe.
1: Yeah. What's the strangest thing you saw this week? 1-800-330-9999.
3: Honest officer, nothing to see here. Yeah.
0: Whether it's I-20 or I-49.
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1: Congratulations, you did it. You made it to Friday. But you know how the weeks kind of all blend together at some point? It's just one thing after another, going through the motions. Did you see anything or experiencing anything this week that really stood out? That one thing. The weirdest thing you saw. 1-800-330-9999. 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

0: Friday. 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Vince.
1: I went to a movie. And when I went, you know how they have like the new like Coke thing where you can pick any soda? I saw a guy mix Coca-Cola and black iced tea together, unsweetened.
2: That's weird.
3: I wonder what that would taste like.
2: Well, you go ahead and you try it. I mean, that's one thing, though. Listen, I love the freedom of the machine, of those Super Coke machines that, you know, you can use vanilla or orange or cherry or whatever flavor soda you ever wanted to. It's all been invented. It's there in that machine. I love that. On the other hand, why are they always out of ice? And if you're the person standing in front of me, you need to walk up there and already have made the selection in your brain, right? Because I don't have time for you to go, oh my gosh, there's a grape Sprite? Oh my gosh, there's a cinnamon Dr. Pepper? Oh my God, like, I don't care about your big review of the flavors. Let's pick one, let's press the right button, and let's get out of the way. And also, who works here? Give me some ice.
0: The kids love to mix all the soda things together. And it's like, they don't even care. They don't even realize that it's disgusting. They like it.
2: No, they think it's somehow like supercharged sugar. Well, like it's even more of what it is.
0: It's 100% exactly what it is.
2: I'm not sure that that's real science, but either way.
0: Cindy, weirdest thing you saw this week?
4: Well, yeah, it was in a video actually on YouTube, but I follow this one creator. She basically goes to Goodwill stores and finds amazing things and resells a lot of the items. Found this big old trunk. When she went to go open it up, it like had a full Santa suit inside of it and like a book on how to be Santa. It was just a little bizarre and it just stuck with me.
2: Sometimes you find things, and I mean, out of context, they strike you as very strange, make no sense at all. But when you have the context, you're like, oh no, that's just random and regular, I guess.
0: When you find a book on how to be Santa,
2: mm-hmm.
0: it's like a employment handbook. Like, I mean, on page one, it's like find Rudolph, like find yourself your own reindeer that fly.
2: I mean, it depends on how serious it wants to be. Maybe it's just a, you know, become Santa's helper kind of thing. Yeah. Then I'm guessing it makes more sense. It's like, make sure your background check is good. Apply at your local mall. Start growing out the beard.
0: You can't be the real Santa. There's only one real Santa.
2: That's what I'm saying.
0: Yeah.
2: But the Santa suit, very lightweight. Also, you don't want to bunch it up too much. So if you are a helper and you have it in a trunk, you could toss that trunk and not realize it's in there.
0: It's funny how when you see something on social or a video, you never know what's going to stick with you and what's not. Like, you saw that. Like, it's kind of a who cares kind of thing. You're just like, oh, that's interesting.
2: But it's the mystery of the unboxing, I think, the revealing.
0: And and then it just stays with you.
2: We want more of the story. Look at us.
0: From Line Avenue to Benton Road.
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8: How can one be expected to do any work when all these cool emails keep coming in, Raven? So the Anon Raven Roadshow is back. We do it a couple times a year. 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And for the next about a week and a half, we'll take your submissions at anonraven.com. So any item you have lying around that you think may be worth something, maybe you inherited it, maybe you found it at a tag sale.
9: Yeah.
8: You just hold on to it because you think it's worth cash, but you don't really know.
9: It could be a behemoth that's in your garage or your basement right now or up in your attic, and you keep telling your wife or whoever that every time they want to throw it out, they just can't do it. Now you can get actual information on that item, and Ryan is a fascinating guy.
8: Yeah, he'll storytell it. He'll tell you where it comes from, and he'll most importantly tell you what it's worth. MJ just sent earlier, I didn't even know this was a thing. Uncut baseball cards with chewy mice damage to two corners.
9: I think that that is going to lessen the value.
8: Right.
9: But you know what? Again, I'm not the expert.
8: I didn't know that baseball cards came uncut. It's like a huge, it looks like a poster of them. Yeah, a sheet of them.
9: Who knows?
8: That's really interesting. All right, sending it to Ryan right now. If you want to submit something, make sure you get it done over the next week or so at annonraven.com. Shreveport, Bossier, you're listening to the Ann on Raven Show. 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
2: Today is September 25th and is a special day in honor of the great Dolly Parton.
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2: That's right.
4: Fun only movie, today. Great song.
2: Yes, 9 to 5, so you get it. September 25th, 9 to 5. You see what I did there?
0: Ironically, my buddy Steve is at Dollywood this week. He was there yesterday with his dad. And he sent me a bunch of photos of the tour buses out there right now for people to climb on and check out. And obviously, there's a bunch of different displays going on there, too. But just really, really cool to see.
2: Yeah, it's a great day of celebration. And if you remember anything about the movie 9 to 5.
5: A tribute to anyone who has ever been overworked, underpaid, and pushed to the edge by an ungrateful boss. 9 to 5.
2: That's right.
0: Dabney Coleman was the boss. He was definitely a bad guy in that movie.
2: Here's Dolly giving him a piece of her mind.
6: Look, I got a gun out there in my purse. And up to now, I've been forgiven and forgetting because of the way I was brought up. But I tell you one thing. If you ever say another word about me or make another indecent proposal, and I'm going to change you from a rooster to a hen with one shot.
2: Yeah. Got that? Don't mess with Dolly.
0: Yes.
2: I love it.
0: It's a funny movie. If you've never seen that, it's definitely worth a watch.
2: I think Netflix is streaming it again right now.
0: Yeah, that would make sense.
2: That seems like something I want to watch tonight.
0: Dolly Parton, Lily Tomlin, Jane Fonda, Dabney Coleman, Judge Reinhold, bunch of great people in that film.
2: Yeah. So let's talk about 9 to 5. Let's talk about your workplace. It's all about not getting the recognition you deserve. Because sometimes you do get recognition.
0: Sure.
2: Or you do to get a prize or you get an award at work.
0: Mm-hmm.
2: What was it, and was it good or bad?
0: Yeah, I this is always a weird thing for me because I feel like silly awards, I'd rather not get them. It usually points out something that's, you know, quirky for some. Some people might love that, other people not. I think I got an award before for most likely to know some sort of nonsense about an old movie. And you can give me that award still today.
2: Yeah.
0: Because I still know it. I mean, as I just referenced there with 9 to 5.
2: Yeah.
0: But it didn't really, you know, it doesn't affect me one way or the other.
2: I like winning awards. You know, I think it's fun and the recognition is
0: Nobody
2: good.
0: Nobody would be surprised by that statement, Anna Zapp.
2: Right. You know, you want to be recognized for doing good things, but sometimes it's not always great. I'm looking at our Facebook page at Anna and Raven. John got an award at work, a blue stork pin for delivering a baby. Somebody else's baby?
0: I mean,
2: in the hallway? You deliver like one of your coworkers' babies in the hallway?
0: At the very least, give me a gift certificate or something. I mean, I got a baby into this world.
2: David wrote, I got a plaque for Employee of the Month twice, and at another place I worked, I won $75 for a safety award.
0: Okay.
2: All right. I like that.
0: Yeah, I mean, I like actual rewards.
2: Yeah.
0: That makes sense.
2: Carol wrote, I worked at a nursing home in college where they gave us Bravo bucks for doing a good job. We were supposed to cash them in for perks, except nobody ever figured out what the perks would be.
0: Right.
2: So the whole thing eventually
0: just
2: dissolved.
0: Held on to them and they just got rid of it. Sooner or later, it went away.
2: That sounds like something that 100% would happen around here.
0: That happens everywhere, man.
2: Yeah. Michael got an award for 30 years of perfect attendance. Hooray! Yes!
0: Yeah, you and Anna.
2: Yeah.
0: Have a great time.
2: What was the award or recognition you got at work? Was it good? Was it bad? 1-800-330-9999.
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2: Today is September 25th, otherwise known as 9 to 5 today, remembering all things Dolly Parton, including this movie.
5: A tribute to anyone who has ever been overworked, underpaid, and pushed to the edge by an ungrateful boss. 9 to 5.
2: 9 to 5. We're asking, what is the recognition or prize you got at work, and was it good or was it bad?
0: You remember they tied the boss up with a dog collar and a bunch of BDSM gear, and they had him on a garage door opener.
2: That's right.
0: And they would hit the remote, and then it would go to the ceiling and all that. Yeah.
2: I'm trying to figure out what was the award that I got. One year I won Employee of the Year, which was really cool.
0: Oh, here we go. Taunted. I mean, it doesn't seem silly. That's a serious award.
2: It was, but it was a giant cup. Like, it's a giant golden cup, and every time that somebody wins, you fill it with beer, and then everyone celebrates by drinking out of it, but I was so sick. And it was like the Christmas party when they gave it away. Yeah. And I almost didn't go because I was so sick. So I drank out of it. And then everybody passed it around. And the entire office was out for like a week. I got the whole office sick from that.
0: Absolutely disgusting.
2: Yeah. True story.
0: That's right before I started working with you. That's right before I got here. I think I probably was the only healthy person in the building at that point when I got here.
2: It's Dolly Parton Day, 9 to 5, September 25th. What was the recognition or prize you got at work? And was it good or was it bad?
0: The River's greatest hits, River 95.7.

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1: 9 to 5. What a way. It is 9 to 5, September 25th, and we're honoring all things Dolly Parton. And of course, when the movie came out, it was about this.
2: A tribute to anyone who has ever been overworked, underpaid, and pushed to the edge by an ungrateful boss. 9 to 5.
1: So what was the recognition or prize that you got at work, and was it good, was it bad? 1-800-330-9999. Madison.
3: So I got an award for the most talkative shoes because twice on my job, the soles of my shoes ripped off and looked like they were able to talk to people. And because it happened twice within the year, they gave me the achievement at the end.
1: Was it tongue in cheek, like they were joking with you?
3: Yeah, I was the first person to get that award. So
4: probably
3: I'm
4: the last.
1: Right.
3: Right. Founder.
4: I would imagine the last, too, unless you have some problem with shoes there in your area.
1: You're a trailblazer. You're setting the way for everybody.
4: I do have, there's one pair of sneakers that I have that for whatever reason, the sole has a big like circle on the bottom. I mean, on the tile floor on the way to the bathrooms here, sometimes it will cup and make a noise. Luckily, the rest of the building is carpet, so I can wear them.
1: Do you want an award?
4: Because if it was all tile, I don't think I could wear them.
1: Would you like a plaque or a trophy?
4: I don't want either.
1: Okay.
4: I'm actually trying to stay incognito. I don't want the attention.
1: David, it's 9 to 5 day, you know, September 25th. What was the recognition or prize that you got at work? And was it good? Was it bad?
5: The weirdest achievement I ever received at work was being 5 minutes late every day to my shift. So at the holiday party, they just gave me this ridiculous achievement for being late.
1: I mean, do you really want to be called out for being late at the company holiday party?
4: No, definitely no. I mean, it's you. It's your coworkers. It's probably their spouses. Definitely not the kind of award you want.
1: No. Tilly, working 9 to 5, it's Dolly Parton Day. What was the most memorable award you received at work, good or bad?
6: Well, it was kind of throwing shade at me because I'm a hairdresser and I don't want to work on Saturdays, and I didn't. And so I got the only hairdresser that doesn't want to work on Saturdays award because that's usually the busiest day.
4: Strangely specific, but I get it. And I also get fighting for your schedule.
1: Mm-hmm.
4: Saturdays suck when you have to work on a Saturday.
1: Yep. Although I have to tell you, I do miss when I used to have off on Mondays. I mean, we're talking 20 years ago now, but like, I used to like being off on Mondays. I would work Saturdays, but that was because nobody was out.
4: When service go, industry.
1: Yeah. It was a nice day to be free. It really was. It was quiet at the stores.
4: Well, once you get over the fact that you don't have to work on Monday, right? Sunday turns into a completely different thing.
1: Yeah.
4: So then you can rip Monday up. Is your salon open on Mondays? Because a lot of them never were, and now a lot of them are.
6: Oh, yeah, it was open and it was busy, but I just didn't want to work. I wanted to go to my kids' games. I wanted to be, you know, have a life.
1: No, understood.
4: I'll be off on Saturday.
1: Tina, what was the recognition or prize that you got at work? Was it good, bad?
7: I haven't got that many accolades at work, but I did get an Employee of the Month one time. They made a little plaque for me, too, because I was the only person who knew how to unjam the copier.
4: Nice. that person is important.
1: Mm-hmm.
4: And that bought you 30 days. Did you feel like when you never got that award again that you are a failure inside or what?
7: Well, I thought they were being more careful with the copier, I guess. I don't know,
1: From Cross Lake to Nobo.
4: It's a new way to start your day. The Anna and Raven Show.
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2: One couple.
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4: This is what she wants to do.
2: One problem.
4: My daughter wants to do a spa weekend for her 16th birthday.
3: And I'm being deprived of going there because I'm a guy?
2: You decide the outcome.
0: All right, Gabby, you got to be happy to hear that, right?
4: Yeah, I mean, we can have a family dinner when we get back in town.
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0: Every day a couple joins us. They let us know what their disagreement is about. And then it's up for you to decide who's right. It's Ella and Jack. Ella, let's start with you. What's going on?
5: This year, I want to take our kids on a trip to Costa Rica, and my husband has clearly stated that he doesn't want to join us. So I just want to plan a little girls' trip for me and my girls, and I don't really see a problem with that.
1: How old are your daughters?
5: They're 11 and 8.
1: 11 and 8. You're going to send your two daughters and your wife to Costa Rica. Do you have family there, or is it just like an eco vacation that you're taking on your own?
5: We have family on my side to go visit.
1: All right.
5: And they have been in touch with them, but they've never, met them in person.
1: Okay, so have you guys been there as a couple before?
5: No.
1: All right.
0: Okay, Jack, why would you not want to go with your wife and your girls to go visit family and go on this great trip?
1: He wants a bear to eat them in the woods.
0: That's not true.
1: I don't think they have bears in Costa Rica.
0: They don't.
1: But
0: they have monkeys.
1: Yeah, but yeah. I mean, still. Mm-hmm. Seriously, explain, Jack.
6: Well, I just don't want to fly. Like, I don't like flying. I feel really paranoid about flying, and I just don't want the girls to go with her. Like, I want them to stay with me.
0: You're afraid of flying. That's why? Have you ever gone on a plane?
6: No, I've never gone on a plane.
1: Mm-hmm.
6: I've just seen a lot of horror stories about planes and stuff like that.
1: Well, they don't make movies about regular flights.
0: Right. Which happen every single day. I mean, even if you're delayed or you're canceled or whatever, like, it's still very safe to fly.
1: Well, I share your apprehension about your family going without you. I mean, you're sending them off to another country, whether her family's there or not. You know, you've got your two young daughters and your wife there. And, not for nothing. I mean, what do we all know about Costa Rica? Some areas are beautiful, I'm sure, and some areas are not.
0: Yeah,
1: and again, you're sending your family to, another part of the world, and you're not going.
0: But you're basically saying you're never going because you don't fly.
1: Well,
0: and because you don't
1: right.
0: fly, the girls can't fly. That means that none of you can go. And to me, that doesn't seem fair either.
1: Yeah, the rest of your life.
0: Right.
1: Right.
0: Is that what you're saying, Jack?
6: Yes, that's exactly what I'm saying.
1: Jack's not working on trying to get over his fear of flying. He's not, working up to it.
0: Oh.
1: We can take a boat sometime. Nope, none of that. He's just saying,
0: no.
1: rest of us will stay here the rest of our lives.
0: I mean, her family is there. Ella, this whole time that you've been together, Ella, you guys have never gotten on a plane together? You've never gone anywhere together?
5: We've only gone camping. So he's just a very local guy, and I've had to FaceTime my family since we've been married.
1: Yeah. Right. Well, some people are like that. They keep it close. And some people definitely have a serious paranoia of flying. But, if you've got family on the other side of the world, is that going to hold up?
0: Would you let your family travel out of the country if you were so dead set against flying? Is Jack out of line?
1: 1-800-330-9999. Whose side are you on? It's the Couples Court with Anna and Raven.
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1: If your husband doesn't fly, does that mean that you shouldn't take your kids and go visit your family in Costa Rica? It's tough. It's a hard thing because if your husband doesn't like to go anywhere and you do, what do you do? Because Ella and Jack are dealing with this right now. Their daughters are 11 and 8 years old. Ella's like, I want to take them to Costa Rica. I want to go on vacation. I want to see my family. I want them to meet the girls.
2: Yeah, I mean, they haven't met his kids. I don't think it's about inconvenience at this point. You don't take into consideration the fact that somebody is going to be limited their entire life, right? That shouldn't limit you. That's not really a partnership. That's a tough situation. On the other hand, traveling with your kids alone to another country where the spouse has never been before, I can understand there could be some pause there, but there's got to be somewhere you can meet in the middle.
1: Well, if he doesn't want to get on a plane, where do you meet in the middle?
2: That's right.
1: 1-800-330-9999. Roxy, whose side are you on?
3: Actually, I'm on her side. And I also think the fact of, like, if he doesn't want to go, she can get on a plane and go herself. Like, that's her family.
2: Sure.
1: The question is, do you take the kids if he's not comfortable with you taking the kids? Because I'd be like, yeah, no, we're going. Bye. But I don't know.
3: Take your kids. Take your kids. Let him see the family. If he don't want to go, then he don't want to go.
2: Yeah.
1: Yep.
3: That's on him.
1: Whose side are you on? 1-800-330-9999. It's the Couples Court.
0: The Oh Wows are back. 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
1: Jack's never had a bad experience when he's flying, but he's like, I've seen movies, right? I've seen stuff on television. Ella's like, this is not for real. We have an 11 and 8-year-old daughter, and I want to take them to my home country of Costa Rica to visit with family. They've never met a lot of these people before, and we want to go. Jack refuses to get on the plane.
0: And he refuses to let them go because he's like, I'm not letting you go by yourself. What do you think? What do you do in this situation? 1-800-330-9999. Juanita, what do you think?
2: I think that's very selfish of the husband. Either he tries to get over his fear or allows them to go and enjoy their life and meet their family. That's so selfish.
1: Yeah, I mean, I think that you have to accept, if you know you have limitations, understand that your limitations aren't for everybody else, you know?
2: Right.
0: It's tough because, like, you knew what you were marrying. So you knew that he was going to have an issue with this always. And now, granted, it's a decade later and your mind is changing. But how do you handle that? Because you knew he wasn't going to fly. He doesn't like it. He doesn't want to do it.
1: I mean, I don't know. If somebody tells you they don't like to fly, I don't know that that necessarily tells me they're never going to fly in their life.
0: I don't agree with it, but I understand why he's making a point.
1: Hi, Eileen. What do you think?
3: I'm definitely on her side. My mother was from Belfast, Ireland. She was the only one that came to the United States, 13 girls and one boy. We went, my mother and us three. My father did not like to fly. He worked triple time when we were away. We went for 6 weeks every summer. It was fabulous.
1: Right.
3: I mean, it's memories that I would never give up.
0: Joe, what do you think about this? Whose side are you on?
4: I'm on the wife's side. If that was my family, I would even pay for them to go. He should take it as a vacation for himself.
1: Yeah, I mean, if he doesn't want to go, and if he's not willing to adapt his behavior or be open to it, then what are you going to do? You're not going to keep your kids from their family for their whole lives. That doesn't make any sense.
4: No, that's wrong for him to do.
5: The verdict is in. Jury foreman, what are the results?
0: Ella, our audience agreed with you today. Jack, it's not fair. This is something that means a lot to her. This is her family. It's not just a vacation. And at some point, you either need to figure it out, face your fears, get some help, and get on the plane with them, or you have to let them go without you.
6: I feel it's not fair. It's not fair at all.
1: Well, I mean, it's not fair that you would tell somebody else that they can't go anywhere with you.
0: Because of your own fears.
1: Right. Jack, listen. Some people don't fly well. My wife doesn't fly all that particularly well. But, you know, obviously when you want to get somewhere, it's your only option. But I would suggest this. If you have a fear of flying, spend an afternoon right next to an airport. The amount of flights that come in moment after moment after moment all the time, it's going to show you that, you know, this is going on all over the world, all over the place, and you never hear about any problems.
0: Right.
1: Right? There's very seldom an actual problem when it comes to flights.
6: I would do it. Maybe I can try that. I'm not sure.
0: All
1: you
0: right.
1: know, and then the other method is just, you know, a couple Bloody Marys before the flight takes off. That's what I would do.
0: Just take that. They have medicine. Yeah. You can just take like a pill from your doctor. Ask the doctor
1: what to do.
0: Yeah.
1: Same thing as a couple Bloody Marys.
0: Okay.
1: Ella, the audience understands. I mean, this is your family. This is where they're from. Sooner or later, you're going to want to go. You're going to want to go somewhere.
0: Right.
7: Exactly. I just want to go around the country even, you know, just to get on a plane and go explore with my girls and my whole family.
0: All right. 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
0: Should I pick another one that just came in? Oh, I love this. Ann on Raven's Roadshow is back. If you're not familiar with it, we always have, a couple times a year, an expert appraiser, Ryan Breckland from Nest Egg Auctions. He comes in and he looks at your stuff, tells you what it is and how much it's worth. That's the fun part. We get to guess.
1: 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And guaranteed, you don't know the full story. 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And he is the person that finds that out.
0: Absolutely. 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I forward it all to Ryan, and then he picks which ones he wants to feature on the show. 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
3: Luke, how are you doing?
4: Good.
3: We're excited to have you to play Kids Beat Raven.
4: I'm excited too.
3: Where do you go to school, Luke?
4: Greenwich Catholic School.
3: You want to give anybody a shout out or say hello?
4: My best friend, Blakely.
3: Luke, I'm going to tell you something right off the bat. It doesn't matter if you win. It doesn't matter if you lose. I'm still going to give you this gift card and you can go buy whatever you want with it. Sound good? Yes.
0: Yeah, pretty sweet deal.
3: Yeah, it takes the pressure off because we just want you to have fun and we're glad that you're here with us today.
4: Okay.
3: All right, we've got these five pop culture questions. They're all kid related. We're going to go you against Raven. Can you please ask Raven to leave the room?
4: Raven, can you please leave the room?
0: You got it. Good luck.
3: Okay.
4: Thank you.
3: All right, Raven is walking out of here. When that big old door closes, Luke, he can't hear us. I'm going to ask you these kids pop culture trivia questions. I'll bring them back in, ask them the same questions. Whoever gets the most right wins. Sound good?
4: Okay.
3: All right. Do the best you can. Number one, what YouTuber is known for building incredible science and engineering projects?
4: Mark Rober.
3: Number two, what game has characters called Sims who live virtual lives?
4: Roblox.
3: Number three, what is a haul video?
4: I don't know.
3: That's okay. In K-pop Demon Hunters, what was the name of the girl group?
4: Huntrix.
3: And number five, in Zootopia 2, Judy Hopps has what profession?
4: A cop.
3: All right, let me bring Raven back in. Good job, Luke.
0: Yo.
4: Thank you.
3: 3 out of 5 for Luke.
0: Wow, okay, pretty good. Let's see how I do.
3: Number one, what YouTuber is known for building incredible science and engineering projects?
0: I don't know. The only YouTuber I know really is Mr. Beast.
3: No, it's Mark Rober.
0: All right.
3: So my daughter's obsessed with Mark Rober, and like she keeps giving me all these Mark Rober questions. But yeah. I finally watched it yesterday with her, and he's incredible. Do you, Luke, watch him too?
4: No, but I've heard of him.
3: Yeah, he does wonderful things. He used to be like a NASA guy, and he does like all these science experiments, and he creates all these really cool things. So,
0: well, I love science. That's cool, and learning is always fun.
3: For a lot of the junk my daughter watches, I will say that gets a thumbs up from me.
0: That's a good one.
3: Yeah, number two, what game has character called Sims who live virtual lives?
0: Oh, gosh. I mean, I would just guess The Sims.
3: It is The Sims.
0: Oh, thanks.
3: Yeah, right, it was a trick question. I got you, Luke, on that one.
0: Okay.
3: Number three, what is a haul video?
0: I don't know. You're down the hall? Oh, you follow somebody? You follow somebody.
3: No, it's a video showing something that somebody bought. So everything in their bag, a haul.
0: Oh, like, haul. Okay, yep. I see. All right.
3: Number four, in K-pop Demon Hunters, what is the name of the girl group?
0: Huntrix.
3: That's right.
0: Mm-hmm.
3: And number five, in Zootopia 2, Judy Hopps has what profession?
0: She's a cop. She's a detective.
3: That's right. Well, Luke, here's the good news. You guys tied at 3 today, and that means you're still going to get this gift card. And thank you so much for being our last kid of the week.
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3: Middle Schooler News. 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
1: Hey, Corbin, how are you?
2: Hi, I'm good.
1: Welcome to Middle Schooler News. We're so happy to have you.
2: Yeah, I'm happy to be here.
3: Corbin, where do you go to school?
2: Fowler Middle School.
3: How old are you? Anybody you want to say hello to?
2: I'm 13, and I just want to say hi to my family and my friends.
1: What's your favorite subject?
2: I mean, I like language arts a bit.
1: That's okay. Awesome.
3: Yeah.
1: Dakota, my little one, she's in third grade. We had parent open house the other day. You know, when you used to have to fill out the form all about you?
3: Yeah.
1: It was favorite subject, and she wrote lunch and recess. That's what she wrote. And I thought,
3: I think I wrote that up until senior year.
1: Right, but she believed that those were actual subjects that she should be proud to write on that paper.
3: She's doing great at those electives. Those are great.
1: She's killing it at lunch.
3: Listen, language arts was never a strong suit for me, so my hat's off to you, Corbin. Good job.
1: Do you like creative writing?
2: I just like reading. Mm-hmm. I'm not really that good at writing.
1: That's okay. All right. You'll get better. Yeah. All right, so give us those three biggest news stories of the week. Let's start with number one.
2: A huge new crater has been discovered on the moon. NASA says it formed when an asteroid or comet crashed into the moon in 2024. The crater is more than 700 feet wide, about 2 football fields across. Scientists say that an impact this big only happens about once every 132 years.
3: Anna, when you hear that, what is your first reaction?
1: What happens when it hits Earth?
3: Why didn't they see it 2 years ago? Right? They just discovered this crater and it hit 2 years ago and they didn't know it was coming. Seems like it was close by. I feel like maybe we should have known that, right? It makes me nervous.
1: They always say oh, don't worry. It's only going to come within 6 miles or 60 miles. I'm like, yeah. It hit the moon.
3: Yeah.
1: It hit the moon.
3: It's pretty close.
1: Right. How do we know the next one's not going to just take a left-hand turn?
3: Yeah.
1: Boom. There goes Paris.
3: It's far, but still,
1: Paris
3: doesn't feel
1: is
3: good.
1: Paris gone now. Right. The crater hit it.
3: Yeah, it makes me a little nervous.
1: Yeah, it does
3: makes
1: make
3: me a little nervous. All right,
1: Corbin. Story number two. Not so scary, please.
3: Interesting, though. Interesting.
2: An otter has returned to New York City's Bronx River for the first time in about 100 years.
3: Nice.
2: Experts say its return is a good sign after decades of work to clean up the river. Now the public gets to name it, with Nessie, Ruthie, and Morgan as the choices.
3: Otters. Really, really cute. Fun to watch. Also aggressive. Don't be down there hanging out by the side, trying to give them a hot dog, anything like that. Don't try and, jump in the water with them or anything, because they are aggressive. They'll bite you.
1: I love them, though. I love to watch them play together. They're so playful. Mm-hmm. If you go to an aquarium and they have an otter exhibit, I could sit there all day long.
3: Yeah, just don't wade into that water, because right. They will rip you apart.
1: Cool. All right, and Corbin, give us the third story of the day.
2: Sea turtles have made history in California. 2 Olive Ridley sea turtles recently laid eggs on the Southern California beaches, the first documented sea turtle nests on the U.S. West Coast. The officials are protecting the nests while they wait for the eggs to hatch. California could have some history-making baby sea turtles this fall.
3: That's exciting.
1: Fun. That is great.
3: The hardest parts of the documentaries over the last few years of the struggles of urban animals and close to populations or whatever, the turtle stories are rough to watch, man, because there's just so many. You don't think about it like that, right? But, do what you can to encourage nature.
1: Turtles are wonderful animals. They
3: beautiful.
1: Really are. Yeah.
3: Beautiful creatures.
1: Unlike otters that'll try to rip your leg off.
3: They will.
1: Yes.
3: I wouldn't even want to be a turtle swimming next to an otter, because I just feel like that guy's hungry. He's unpredictable. Cute or not, he's a villain.
1: Somewhere there's an otter that's planning Raven's death. But until that day. Corbin, you did such a wonderful job today. Thank you so much for being our Middle Schooler of the Week.
2: Thank you for letting me be here.
1: If you would like to be our next Middle Schooler of the Week, sign up at annaandraven.com. From Cross Lake to Nobo,
3: it's a new way to start your day. The Anna and Raven Show.
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0: 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Hey, Chris, how are you?
3: All right, and how you guys doing?
0: Do you know your stuff?
3: I think so.
0: All right, let's do it. I made these a little hard today, so this is certainly a good day to take Raven down. Can you please ask him to leave the room?
3: Dude, are they hard for him or hard for me?
0: We're going to find out.
1: Good question.
3: All right, Raven, would you mind stepping out for a moment?
1: Thank you for your politeness. $1,100. Here we go, Chris. Good luck.
0: All right. Chris, let's wait for that door to close so he can't hear us. We're in a soundproof studio. I'm going to ask you 5 pop culture questions. You have 3 seconds to answer each one. I'll bring them back in. Ask them the same questions. Whoever gets the most right wins. Ties go to Raven. Are you ready to play?
3: Yeah, bring it on.
0: Number one, Apple TV's new show Brothers was created off the rumor that Matthew McConaughey and what other actor that starred on Cheers may actually be siblings?
3: That's Woody Harrelson.
0: Number two, this week the fast food chain Wendy's released an emo album with songs like She Said She Didn't Want Fries, She Lied, and Mr. Frosty's Funeral. What shape are Wendy's hamburger patties?
3: Those are square.
0: Number three, Taylor Swift's Encore is out now. That's the 4 songs that she added to what album that was released last year?
3: Is that Eras?
0: Number four, today's Dolly Parton Day. As a nod to her song 9 to 5, it's September 25th, 9 to 5. Some cities are going to celebrate her memory with live music, a parade, or even pink lights. In the movie 9 to 5, what company do the women work for?
3: In 9 to 5, what company did they work for, Sue? My wife just walked in the door. We got nothing for you.
0: All right. Number five. Well, she should have walked in a few minutes earlier. She could help you out more. Number five. There's a Grand Theft Auto 6 collector's box for $400 for sale, but it doesn't even come with the game. Name one of the 3 playable protagonists in GTA 5.
3: How am I supposed to know that?
0: Okay. Let me bring Raven back in. I told you they were hard, Chris, but there's people that certainly know that. All right. Chris got 2 out of 5, Raven.
1: Okay, Chris, you know what? She said they're hard. Let's find out. Here we go.
0: Number one, Apple TV's new show's Brothers was created off the rumor that Matthew McConaughey and what other actor that starred on Cheers may actually be siblings?
1: Woody Harrelson. Did you know that Woody Harrelson's dad was a hitman?
0: Wow.
1: It's insane.
0: Okay. Number two, this week, the fast food chain Wendy's released an emo album with songs like She Said She Didn't Want Fries, She Lied, and Mr. Frosty's Funeral. What shape are Wendy's hamburger patties?
1: They're square.
0: Anybody can make music now. Anybody. Thanks to Suno AI.
1: I was going
0: to
1: say.
0: Yep. Yeah. Number three, Taylor Swift's Encore is out now. That's the 4 songs that she added to what album that she released last year?
1: Life of a Showgirl.
0: Right. Number four, today's Dolly Parton Day. As a nod to her song 9 to 5, it's September 25th. In the movie 9 to 5, what company do the women work for?
1: Oh, gosh. You know, I don't remember. I'm just going to take a guess and say IBM.
0: Consolidated Companies.
1: Okay.
0: Yep. And we never actually learned what that company does.
1: Yeah,
0: it's
1: like a
0: made-up company.
1: That's like corporate word salad.
0: Right. Number five, there's a Grand Theft Auto 6 collector's box for $400, and it doesn't even come with the game.
1: Yeah.
0: Name one of the 3 playable protagonists in GTA 5.
1: Oh, this is so sad because, I mean, I haven't played in literally over a decade, so I can't remember. I'm going to say Vince.
0: Close. Michael Franklin or Trevor?
1: Okay.
0: All right. 3-2 today, Chris. That's going to get you an Ann on Raven t-shirt.
3: I should have known Taylor's, but either way, I would have only tied at best.
0: Yeah.
3: Mm. I guess so. I guess I can't beat Raven.
1: Mm. Better luck next time. Enjoy that shirt, man. $1,200 Monday, Anna.
3: Thanks. Make it a medium, all right?
0: Hold on.
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2: Mommy's Margarita Friday.
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2: Anna and Raven.
0: You did it. 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Not always easy to get through the week, that's for sure. 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Trinity.
4: I scheduled all of my family's doctor's appointments. Everyone is going. We have it on the books. Pediatrician, to the vet, to my doctor, husband's doctor. We all have our dentist appointments. I will have some mezcal, please.
0: It's a big task. It's been my life for the last month is getting all these appointments in place. The last one I need to make that I haven't done yet. I mean, we still have to go to a bunch of them, but I haven't made my eye doctor appointment yet for me or for my younger daughter.
1: Oh, they cancel them on me.
0: Why?
1: I make them. They call me. They're like, well, we have to reschedule my eye doctors. They go on vacation.
0: Oh, well,
1: all the best times for them, all the worst times for me.
0: I had scheduled a new general health doctor the week before. They canceled me and just said they're not taking any more new patients. And I was like, what if I died?
1: I haven't had a physical this year. Same situation.
0: Yeah.
1: They canceled one on me. I never got another one.
0: Why are they so busy? Like, we went into the wrong profession. Like, you could call us all the time. We're available.
1: Right.
0: Doctors, you can't get an appointment for like 17 years.
1: Yeah, it's really bad.
0: I give you a lot of credit. We should all drink a margarita right now just thinking about it.
4: Thank you.
0: Amy, what did you do this week to earn your margarita?
5: I finally put together my IKEA dresser that I've been putting off for like a month. I ordered it and I just didn't want to tackle it. And finally, I was like, we got it. We got to get this out of the garage. So I am proud of myself. We put it together. Took me a long time, but we accomplished it.
0: Congratulations.
5: And I deserve my marker. Thank you. I feel very proud of myself.
1: Flat pack furniture. Man.
0: Never, ever, ever, ever again.
1: We have a bed for Jaden in the garage right now, and it's been in there for months. And I think he's going to outgrow the bed before we actually assemble it and finish putting the bed together. I just hate installation and putting things together now.
0: Santa Claus made a mistake two Christmases ago. Brought a like a monkey bar set, but it's like a big dome, like a giant outdoor dome.
1: Nice.
0: Like that.
1: Yeah.
0: Yeah. And I asked my husband, I said, when are you going to put it together for the baby? When are you going to put it together for the
1: Dakota?
0: And he had every excuse in the world. Finally, last month, put it together. And you know what?
1: What?
0: She's too big for it. Because it was bought by Santa Claus 2 years ago.
1: Nice.
0: So when she goes on the swing,
1: yeah,
0: her knees are on the ground.
1: Yeah. When you open the dresser, are your knees on the ground?
5: No.
1: Okay, good.
5: They're not.
1: Good.
0: Santa Claus spent $230. He sent me the invoice for that thing. Nope, can't play with it.
1: How about it, Angela? What'd you do this week to earn your margarita?
6: This week, I finally went through my phone and deleted screenshots. Sorry to say, I am a little bit of a photo hoarder, but I sat down, took the time, because I save them like legal documents. I don't know why. I've had a screenshot from 2021, a pair of shoes I'm never going to wear, a restaurant I've never went to, a recipe I know I'm not making.
0: Yep.
6: I mean, finally just deleted. I deleted the hundreds of screenshots. I feel lighter, I feel free, and I feel like I deserve a margarita.
0: Oh my gosh, the screenshots on my phone. I wish there was a way I could mass delete all of them, although some of them I think are actually important information. Raven, look at the last screenshot you did. What was it of?
1: Let me see here. This is a bagel menu at a famous bagel shop.
0: Oh.
1: Yep.
0: It's a good thing you have that.
1: Yeah,
0: you have it to
1: is a good thing
0: eat.
1: I still have it, isn't
0: yep.
1: it?
0: Yep.
1: It's a good thing I've got that.
0: I have 33,707 items in my library.
1: Oh, no.
0: That gives me anxiety.
1: That's, like, huge.
0: What did you do this week to earn your margarita? 1-800-330-9999. 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
6: It's Fat Bear Week.
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3: Fat Bear Week is a virtual online tournament where people vote for who they think is the fattest and most successful bear at Brooks River in Katmai National Park. This year we have 16 bears in the bracket. People vote on individual matches and consider the bears' stories. And then we winnow the contenders down until there's just one left standing next week. Bears need to get fat to survive. So a fat bear is a successful bear. And this is a way that we can showcase their success.
0: If you are looking for your zen, you have got to check out the cameras. The cams are just absolutely awesome. I'm looking right now at Brooks Falls, the upper area of the waterfall area. There are two very, very, very fat bears right here, Anna. And they're just waiting for their moment.
2: How do you pick your bears? Like, I'm looking at Marshmallow over here. Marshmallow didn't have a whole lot of
0: meat. Oh my gosh, the fish are jumping, Anna. They're jumping.
2: Yep, but Marshmallow has blonde ears, dark eyes, and short muzzle. And man, Marshmallow got fat real quick.
0: Yep.
2: Real quick. Who picks the bears?
3: I work in collaboration with the National Park Service Rangers at Katmai National Park. So as Raven was exclaiming there, like, we get to watch the bears very closely at Brooks River, not only through the webcams, but rangers are there in person. Most of the bears that use Brooks River use it for their entire lives and come back year after year. So they're not anonymous individuals. They're kind of the opposite at Brooks River. We know a lot about the individual bears. So a bear like 131, who a lot of people will call Marshmallow because of her color and her shape, we saw her being raised at Brooks River as a cub, and now she's a young adult. But we consider the bear's stories alongside their before and after photos, so we can illustrate changes in body mass. We also look at a bear's story.
0: I think I remember that last year. Didn't the bear have like some sort of injury? They had something weird with their tongue or one of the hips or something, and that bear went on to win anyways, Anna.
2: Well, that bear's a fighter.
0: That's right.
2: Bears have to fatten up before they hibernate. This is like a normal part of the cycle. We're not just getting these bears fat for our own amusement.
0: Time to get fat.
2: Yeah.
0: Buffet's open.
3: No, that's right. The bears at Katmai National Park, most of them will go into their dens in November. So they need to eat a year's worth of food in about 6 months. Body fat is the fuel that powers their wintertime survival.
0: Aww. Last year's winner, 32 mm-hmm. chunk, Anna, mm-hmm. weighs over 1,000 pounds. Back to defend his title. He's up against Bucky. 132 in family, 89 backpack, 151 walker, 903 gully. Let's level with me here, Mike. All right, if I'm going to lay down a bunch of money on Fat Bear Week, who do you like the chances?
3: It's tough to choose this year. In the past, there have been, I think, some pretty clear favorites. Mm. This year, though, I'm really not sure. I think Chunk could win again.
0: Okay.
3: You know, he has that story of perseverance and resilience, because he broke his jaw in 2025.
0: See, I told you.
3: From that jaw injury, right? And he won Fat Bear Week last year. You know, I think that story resonated with a lot of people. But, you know, he faces some real-life rivals in the virtual Fat Bear Week. A bear like Walker is just a balloon. Backpack, he's never won, but he's just like this big, healthy adult male that we've seen on the river for the past 20 years. Honestly, it's getting harder and harder for me to predict.
0: That is a fat bear. I'm looking at a fat bear right here.
2: And if you want to vote for the fattest bear and just watch all this fun, head to fatbearweek.org. Mike Fitz, thank you so much for taking the time today. We can't wait to follow along over the next few days. It's so fun to watch them.
3: You're welcome. Get out the vote and happy Fat Bear Week.
4: 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Hawaii. 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The music. 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
8: 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I thought that today was finally going to be the day that we saw this one thing, and I don't think it is. It's coming up.
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0: can't believe you hate it. Why would you say that you hated it?
1: I don't hate it. Now that I, like, you have to, so I have a problem, like, when I hear new music, I immediately, my gut reaction is not to like it until I hear it 7 or 8 times, and then it's stuck in my head, and I was like, why didn't I like this? Mm. This is the greatest song I ever heard.
0: Yeah, I mean, it takes time to get used to things, to adjust to things, too, and nothing is ever going to be exactly what you anticipated, or else that would be boring.
1: I mean, okay, so happy Taylor Swift Day to all those who celebrate. If you're not familiar with what's happening
0: today. How many of those
1: today,
0: do we have per
1: four.
0: Year?
1: Taylor Swift days?
0: Yeah.
1: I feel
0: like we have a lot.
1: I don't know.
0: Okay.
1: So it's been a year since The Life of a Showgirl was released, and she surprised all her fans by saying that today they were going to release 4 more songs. They call it the encore to that album. And that's the first single off that album, the encore. It's called Patient Zero. And she talked about what that song means.
2: One of my friends told us that she had been reached out to by the new girlfriend of an ex of hers, asking for guidance on if she had had the same experiences with this guy that this new girlfriend was having, and just kind of how surreal those conversations can be. And everyone in our group just immediately started saying, like, oh, I've been through that too, and telling the stories of when this kind of reach out had happened for them.
1: And I thought to myself,
0: that's weird.
1: That's never once happened to me.
0: Is that right?
1: Have it ever happened to you?
0: That is strange. I think that people are just looking for an excuse to call Taylor Swift or friends that are in her circle. Because that seems strange to me.
1: Never have I had, like, the new girlfriend of a boyfriend call me and be like, can you tell me if he did this to you too? But then again, well, I'm sure you don't, Raven, because you're a man. But
0: Wait a minute. You better finish that statement.
1: No, I'll tell you right now. On Facebook, there's all these groups called Are We Dating the Same Guy?
0: Yeah.
1: And it's about spilling the tea. So people post pictures of guys they're dating and saying, like, do you know anything about this guy? So maybe I'm an anomaly. Maybe this happens all the time, girls trying to fish to see if the guy is good or bad.
0: Listen, I mean, from time to time, an occasion, you'll run into somebody, it used to be, and they would tell you about, you know, the fact that they were dating this person or had dated this person or whatever. But you got to take all that information with a grain of salt and just realize that people have their own motivations, right? So they tell each other whatever they want to.
2: I thought to myself, if this has happened to all of us, it's such an interesting kind of angle on humanity and on relationships. And I wonder if I could write something from the perspective of getting this phone call.
0: Who called Taylor Swift? Who called Taylor Swift about an ex?
1: Well, she said it was her friend that did that. I don't know. I do think girls sit and they gossip, and then, but I would never feel comfortable enough to call an ex-girlfriend of a guy I was dating and say, like, can you give me the tea on this guy? Is he a weirdo? Did he do this to you too?
0: It's one thing if you know somebody.
1: Mm-hmm.
0: It's something else if you don't.
1: So the 4 songs on the encore, Patient Zero, that was that one, Pink Clouding, Babylon, which I really like right off the bat, and then there's a song, Cleveland.
0: Is that where he's from?
1: Yeah, that's where. So if you've missed it, Travis Kelce is from Cleveland, and they just bought a $5 million mansion there as well. There's a lot of controversy about, are they the new Prince Harry and Meghan Markle, because they want to put up an 8-foot wall all around it, and planning and zoning was like, nope, can't do that here. And there's a lot of controversy because the neighbors say whenever they get too close to the house when they're walking by, like, voices come out being like, back away! Back away from the home!
0: Ironically, we just visited Cleveland. Lovely area.
1: Absolutely.
0: Had
1: absolutely
0: a fantastic
1: beautiful.
0: Time.
1: From Cross Lake to Nobo.
0: It's a new way to start your day. 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
1: Getting these emails, I just fall into the dark hole because I start researching and looking at things. Anna and Raven's Roadshow is back. And if you're not familiar with it, we do it a couple times a year. Our friend Ryan Brecklin, he comes. He's an expert appraiser. And for the next about week and a half, you can submit items that you have around your home that you think may be worth something. Maybe you inherited it. Maybe you found it at tag sale. And you're just curious, like, what is this? What's it from? And most importantly, how much money is it worth?
0: Yeah.
1: I'm looking at this one email I just got earlier. Pearl Harbor Diary. Pearl Harbor bombing. I have a unique item that I have no idea what it's worth. My mother and her family lived in Hawaii when Pearl Harbor was bombed. She was 16 years old. She kept a diary of the events and the effect it had on her and her family. There's 18 pages.
0: How interesting.
1: I know. I sent pictures of three pages of, and then photos of her with her with our family in gas masks.
0: Okay, all right.
1: And I also have videos of them practicing going in and out of the storm shelter with their gas masks on. Like, does that have any worth? I mean, obviously,
0: I mean, it's
1: to
0: interesting.
1: Family,
0: it's certainly right. Compelling. I think about, you know, the items that it's paired with, but
1: it's
0: all about if there's a market for something, right?
1: Yeah. So. And then we have a lot of plates. Plates that were bought at Goodwill.
0: The plates and the vases. It's not typically a winner, but we'll see.
1: Right. So if you have an item that you would like to submit to the Anna and Raven Roadshow, you can head to our website, annaandraven.com. It'll have all the info there. You're going to basically email me all the photos and whatever information you have.
0: Wait a minute, Ryan. My plate's got a number. It's got a number.
1: Oh, I love that. That's my favorite. All right. So submit them now so Ryan can pick which ones he wants to feature on the show.
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2: Congratulations, you made it to Friday.
0: Wasn't always easy, right? But you got through it.
2: And it's funny, because usually when you get through these weeks, it's mundane. It's the same thing over and over. But there's always that one strange thing that stuck out.
1: Mm.
2: What was it for you? Raven, producer Sophia, producer Justin, I'm going to find the picture right now, and I'm going to post it on our Instagram story at Anna and Raven.
1: Mm.
2: I was at an airport. I walked off my flight. I had my carry-on, and I was hurrying through, and I saw this person.
3: What on earth is that?
2: Yeah.
1: Oh, I saw your photo the other day.
2: It is a grown adult.
1: Is that a man or a woman?
2: I don't know.
1: Yeah, they're walking away from you, and they're moving briskly.
2: And they're large, but I can't tell.
1: Tall.
2: Well, they're very tall, and they're wearing head-to-toe, covering their face orange spandex with a tutu. Yep.
1: Yeah.
2: Well, that was the strangest thing I saw this week.
1: Also looks like there's this slit in the back.
2: Mm-hmm.
1: It's very strange.
4: Have to get out.
2: That's where you go to the bathroom.
4: Yeah.
2: I'm going to put this on our Instagram page at Anna and Raven so you can try to decipher it for yourself. Raven, what was the strange thing you saw?
1: It's fair season right now, and you know how much I love the fair. I went to the fair last night, and I saw a demolition derby that nobody ran into each other.
2: Oh, is that a thing?
1: It was the strangest thing. It was like they were all driving around a parking lot inside a shopping plaza or whatever. Everybody was being very respectful of each other's space.
2: Mm-hmm.
1: They were stopped.

0: clapping as they were coming around the figure eights. I want destruction.
1: I'm about to say, did that make you happy or sad?
0: No, it made me sad.
1: Yeah.
0: Made me sad. I'm looking up the rest of the schedule, and I surmised it that maybe they don't have enough entries for the entire weekend. So they were like, save your cars tonight.
1: Yes.
0: We need you tomorrow for Friday.
1: That makes sense.
0: The big show.
1: Yeah.
0: So I want to see some real destruction out there tonight, everybody.
1: Yeah.
0: All right?
1: Hopefully.
0: Let's make sure.
1: Sophia, how about you? What's the strangest thing you saw this week?
2: I was decompressing in my car after I went shopping last night. And I saw a lot of commotion in the car next to me, and I was very curious as to what was going on. I didn't know people still did this. I saw her pressing up against her windshield, and I was like, interesting. So I'm like trying to get a closer look at what's going on. And she's pressing one of those box GPSs that used to come with the cars.
0: Mm-hmm.
2: I think they came with the car, right? Or did you have to buy it?
0: You had to buy it. But I know what you're trying. Like a TomTom.
1: Yeah, a Garmin.
0: She doesn't know what it's talking about.
2: No,
0: yeah.
2: No,
0: she's like, what? Dinosaurs?
2: Right. But I've never seen someone do that before. And she was like pressing it onto her windshield with a little sticky like thing. And I was so confused. I was like, Don't you have a phone? Yeah.
0: Right. Where's your phone?
1: Sophia thought it was going to make the car fly. She's like, what is that doing?
2: I was like dead staring at her too. I was
1: Yeah.
0: I thought they were wrestling in the car first.
1: I remember when Garmins and TomToms first came out and we had GPS in our cars and all of a sudden we didn't need the paper MapQuest anymore. It's crazy to think that that's so old.
0: Yeah.
1: But it was, I thought I was the coolest person in the whole world when I got one of those things.
0: I didn't trust those, you know? And then inputting it took forever. I don't know. I wasn't a big fan of that.
1: I loved it.
0: I wasn't a big fan of that. Justin, weirdest thing you saw this week?
3: It wasn't that weird, but it was just a sweet moment with nature. In my backyard, there was a little spot where there was a family of maybe four or five sparrows all having one of those dirt baths where they're kind of rolling in the dirt and like getting it all through their feathers. But also at the same time, behind them, about 5-10 yards back there, there were a couple of bunnies who were doing that bunny hop over each other dance.
1: Oh.
3: So the whole time I'm watching it like Marlon Perkins on Wild Kingdom, just going, oh my God, I got a dirt bath here. And a hop over there. It was incredible.
1: It was
3: I spent 5 minutes watching
1: Cinderella.
0: It was, right. You were getting dressed.
1: You
0: should have went outside nude and see whether or not they put clothes on you.
1: Well, I was waiting for the next part where Justin was going to take off his clothes and roll around.
0: They brought me my robe.
1: Yeah. What's the strangest thing you saw this week? 1-800-330-9999.
0: Honest officer, nothing to see here. Yeah.
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1: It's not Christmas, but it is the most wonderful time of the year at our house. 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
1: Congratulations, you did it. You made it to Friday. 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It's just one thing after another, going through the motions. Did you see anything or experiencing anything this week that really stood out? 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
0: 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Congratulations, you made it to Friday. What did you see or do this week that really stuck out? 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Vince.
2: I went to a movie. And when I went, you know how they have like the new like Coke thing where you can pick any soda? I saw a guy mix Coca-Cola and black iced tea together, unsweetened.
3: That's weird.
4: I wonder what that would taste like.
3: Well, you go ahead and you try it. I mean, that's one thing, though. Listen, I love the freedom of the machine, of those Super Coke machines that, you know, you can use vanilla or orange or cherry or whatever flavor soda you ever wanted to. It's all been invented. It's there in that machine. I love that. On the other hand, why are they always out of ice? And if you're the person standing in front of me, you need to walk up there and already have made the selection in your brain, right? Because I don't have time for you to go, oh my gosh, there's a grape Sprite? Oh my gosh, there's a cinnamon Dr. Pepper? Oh my God, like, I don't care about your big review of the flavors. Let's pick one, let's press the right button, and let's get out of the way. And also, who works here? Give me some ice.
0: The kids love to mix all the soda things together. And it's like, they don't even care. They don't even realize that it's disgusting. They like it.
3: No, they think it's somehow like supercharged sugar. Well, like it's even more of what it is.
0: It's 100% exactly what it is.
3: I'm not sure that that's real science, but either way.
0: Cindy, weirdest thing you saw this week?
5: Well, yeah, it was in a video actually on YouTube, but I saw this one creator. She basically goes to Goodwill stores and finds amazing things and resells a lot of the items. Found this big old trunk. When she went to go open it up, it like had a full Santa suit inside of it and like a book on how to be Santa. It was just a little bizarre, and it just stuck with me.
3: Sometimes you find things, and I mean, out of context, they strike you as very strange, make no sense at all. But when you have the context, you're like, oh, no, that's just random and regular, I guess.
0: When you find a book on how to be Santa,
3: mm-hmm.
0: It's like a employment handbook. Like, on page one, it's like, find Rudolph, like, find yourself your own reindeer that fly.
3: I mean, it depends on how serious it wants to be. Maybe it's

0: just a, you know, become Santa's helper kind of thing, then I'm guessing it makes more sense. It's like, make sure your background check is good. Apply at your local mall. Start growing out the beard.
1: You can't be the real Santa. There's only one real Santa.
0: That's what I'm saying.
1: Yeah.
0: But the Santa suit, very lightweight. Also, you don't want to bunch it up too much. So if you are a helper and you have it in a trunk, you could toss that trunk and not realize it's in there.
1: It's funny how when you see something on social or a video, you never know what's going to stick with you and what's not. Like, you saw that, like, it's kind of a who cares kind of thing. You're just like, oh, that's interesting.
0: But it's the mystery of the unboxing, I think, the revealing.
1: And the, like, when you, yeah, and then it just stays with you.
0: We want more of the story. Look at us.
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2: You're a rich girl, and you're gone too far, 'cause you know it don't matter anyway.

I love some Boss Skaggs. He's on my bucket list. The Lido Shuffle. Hey, it is Melinda with you. Happy Friday, everybody. TGIF, 10 minutes after 10 o'clock. I found the funniest story, and I might have to go get this product. I do love Hidden Valley Ranch dressing. 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Spooky Ranch dressing is gluten-free. 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Contains no artificial flavors. Okay. And it's exclusively where? At Walmart. So I'm just going to have to try it. I know. I'm breaking down. I shouldn't, but I'm going to do it anyway. I'm falling for it. Speaking of spooky, let's do a little Monster Mash. Halloween's not far away, is it? Oh, about a month or so. I love Bobby Boris Pickett on the river. It's Spooky Ranch dressing.

0: 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Mesh Hood.
1: I love it. It's Melinda with you. Just, you know, having some fun on a Friday. You deserve it. It's been that crazy week. It's a little cooler. What's the temp right now? Hang on. Maybe that's it. Maybe we're just, okay, 74 degrees. I'm taking it all day long. Oh, 75. Okay. Feels like 80. It says, I don't care. Today's high will be 88. Let's look at tomorrow. Tomorrow, 87. Back up to 93 on Sunday. Okay. It's just going to go back and forth. That's okay. We will get through it. Hey, Bailey's Fine Jewelers. You know they have beautiful jewelry right there in front of Pierre Bossier Mall. Okay. Gary Bailey, Paul Little, they've owned it for years and years. I've been friends with them probably 40 years. If you've got some unwanted jewelry collecting dust, you need to turn it into cash. Because Bailey's Jewelers, they buy gold, silver, they buy coins, they buy broken change. If you got just broken stuff, and you don't know if it's real or not, you don't know how much silver or gold it has in it, just bring it in. There's no fee to check it. They'll take old scrap jewelry. If you have a nugget ring or a class ring, you know, back in the day, we had real gold and silver in our class rings. My daughter, unfortunately, lost mine when she wore it to a third grade birthday party. They were doing cartwheels in the front yard, and it flew off somewhere. Somebody has my ring in their front yard. Anyway, okay, bring in your old jewelry. Yes. And Stephanie brought in a bunch of stuff, and she thought she was going to get $500, and she got $3,800. That's how, just scrap jewelry. So bring it in there. You never know. My mother-in-law got over $1,000. Yeah. It's Bailey's Fine Jewelers right there in front of Pierre Bossier Mall. They're open 9:30 to 5:30, Tuesday through Saturday. So go see them today and tell them Melinda said hello. And, you know, you want your money.

That's Los Lobos. La Bamba. All right, 18 minutes after 10 o'clock. I want to give something away. I want to do this right now. If you've not won in the last 2 weeks on my show here at the River, you are eligible to call right now. And I'm talking about, what am I giving away? Okay, we're going to do a dinner for two people at Sports and Social inside of Live Casino, and it's valued at $75. Okay, so let's do caller five. Caller five wins 320-0957. Again, if you haven't won in the last 2 weeks, you can call. But if you have won in the last 2 weeks, let somebody else win, okay? Let's be fair here. Dinner for two at Sports and Social. It's got a big 110-foot video wall. You can watch game. Really, it's probably one of the best places to watch the games because that big old video wall. It's a wall-to-wall screen, 110-foot. And let's look. Every Monday through Friday, they do a 4, 5, 6 happy hour from 4 to 7. $4 drafts, $5 well cocktails and fries and boneless wings, and $5 house wines and loaded nachos. So this $75 will go a long way on one of those, right? All right, caller five, you win dinner for two at Sports and Social inside of Live Casino. And the Bee Gees are going to sing, and we'll take caller five right now. Good luck.

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0: Courtney, you've not won in the last 2 weeks, have you?
2: No, ma'am. It's been a while.
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0: 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It's beautiful casino. 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

I love a little Super Tramp. That's the logical song here on the River 95.7. It's about 10:31. I got a text from Terry Shields, who owns Caddo Concrete, because he got a text from a customer that he did a job for. And listen, it's really cool. So this, I'm going to read it to you. It says, "Hey, Terry, it's been raining pretty good out here for over an hour, and typically the garage would already be starting to flood. Any accumulation of moving water has stayed about 3 feet from the garage. You did a great job and put a 30-plus year problem and headache to rest. I really do appreciate you. Thank you." 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So if you have any kind of concrete job, think about it. Does your garage flood when it rains? And this guy's been dealing with it 30-plus years. Terry came out and fixed it. Boom. Done. So call Terry Shields, okay? You can look at their website. Hang on, I'll grab his cell phone number. Here it is. He says give his cell phone out. So Terry Shields, here's his cell phone. 318-469-1694. 318-469-1694. Or go to the website. Check out all the reviews. Great reviews. 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CaddoConcrete.com. Anyway, when you call him, you tell him Melinda sent you, okay? From the River 95.

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0: 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That's about 10:44. Melinda with you. My good friend Carlene Procell owns a really cool shop off of East 70th. You know where Whole Foods is? If you jump across the street, that's East 70th. In that strip center there, it's called Bella Nona's. 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And it's an olive oil and vinegar specialty tasting bar. 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Olive oil is so, they're both so good for you. They're packed with antioxidants. So if you have blood pressure issues, if you've got high cholesterol, if you ache in the morning, inflammation, your hips hurt, your back hurts, everything hurts, you need to start putting olive oil, incorporating it into your daily diet. And that's why Bella Nona's is so important. They're open Monday through Friday, 10 to 6. You can go there today. Walk around, sample the different olive oils, and start cooking with them. I actually drink olive oil every morning with my apple juice. Real great apple juice, okay? Not the fake stuff. I actually spend the money for the really good apple juice, and I put the olive oil in there. My husband does it just with a glass of water. But we've been doing this for a while. He's been doing it longer than I have. I'm trying to get healthier. And for my heart, for blood sugar, for brain function. So I'd like to give away a $25 gift card. You can just, I'm going to mail it to whoever wins it. We'll do caller number 320-0957. Again, the number to win is 320-0957. Give me a call right now. I'll mail it to the winner. You take it in there. Oh, they're also open on Saturdays from 10 to 3. And you can just go sample all this. 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Maybe bring a little red wine with you or something. I'm sure they'll let you do that. It's really a cool place, and I want to help local businesses. So, you want to win Bella Nona's Olive Oil and Vinegar, a specialty tasting bar, a $25 gift card. 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
4: 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Yay!
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0: Wake Me Up Before You Go-Go. Wham. I hadn't heard that one in a while. Hey, it's Melinda with you, about 10:53. You got 7 minutes. If you got to be somewhere by 11, just take your time, though. You know, don't get in an accident. Heaven's sakes. Speaking of that, I don't know what it is, but I've seen I come on to I'm driving down airline and there was an accident. About 17 cars up, you know, we all had to move over. Someone rear-ended somebody. If you ever get in an accident and it's not your fault, you need to call my friend Trey Morris. Trey has his injury law firm. He started back in, I think it was 2001. And you've seen the billboards. It says Trey Morris Injury Lawyers. They were voted best injury law firm 2024, 2025. They'll probably get it in 2026. It's because he fights for you, okay? Born and raised here. He's a good soul. He's got a great team, Liz. Back in 2017, I was coming to work at 4 in the morning at another radio station, and on the interstate, and an 18-wheeler passed me right there on I-20, right beside Pierre Bossier Mall in that curve. And it was dark, and apparently when he went around the curve, he did not tie down his 40-foot tarp, and it rolled and went, it wrapped around my car, and it was bad. So we had to, you know, obviously I called Trey, and we won. He wins a lot. So if you need him, he wins for you, okay? Because you have medical bills, you're hurt, you're injured. It wasn't your fault. You were just driving to work like me, okay? He's got 6 offices, Shreveport. There's one in Bossier, one in Minden, one in Ruston, one in Covington, one in Lake Charles. So you call my friend Trey Morris and you let him know Melinda sent you.
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0: It is just after 11 o'clock with Melinda on the River. 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So they're all real affordable. So if you're hungry right now, you know where that Johnny's Pizza House is, just right around the corner. Just go on out there and get you something. Oh, let's give away a medium Johnny's Pizza. How about that? Caller 5 wins, 320-0957. Caller 5. What medium Johnny's Pizza are you going to get? Call me. Ghostbusters, too. I love this.

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1: Yeah!
0: Who is this?
1: This is Myron.
0: Myron, it's been a while. You hadn't won in a while, have you?
1: That is correct. Not in a while.
0: Are you hungry for some Johnny's Pizza?
1: Man, I would love some Johnny's Pizza.
0: Hey, all right. Well, you got it. You got a medium Johnny's of your choice. 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

0: it's Melinda with you, reminding you we only have one more week left of live thoroughbred horse racing for the year, and they've changed the post time. Okay, so on Monday, this coming Monday, September 28th, the post time will be 3:35 p.m. On Tuesday, September 29th, it'll be 3:35 p.m. That's the new post time. And the final day of racing, which will be Wednesday, September 30th, at 3:15 is the post time. All right, I'll remind you, don't worry. Yeah, it's so much fun to go see live horse racing out at Louisiana Downs. Yeah, so take it in. The final week is Monday, Tuesday, Wednesday. Hope to see you out there at Louisiana Downs.
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1: Hey everyone, it's Melinda, and today is the final day for our Go Anywhere getaway. This is your chance to text in the keywords. There was one at 8. Here's the noon one. It is trip. Because I want you to take this trip if you win. T-R-I-P. All right, text the word trip right now to 844-833-8221. And hopefully you can win those two travel passes and hotel accommodations for two people to any major U.S. city. That's why it's called the Go Anywhere Getaway. Now, you got to be 18 and over to play. So go ahead and text the noon keyword, which is trip, to 844-833-8221. And then there will be one more keyword today at 5 o'clock. So good luck, and I hope you win from the River 95.7.
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0: 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I'm Captain Adam. 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

0: Hey, good afternoon. Devin Brown checking in with you as I do. Hey, I'm not going to hang out for too long today. I'm going to stick around to give you the final keyword for the Go Anywhere Getaway. That's in just a little while. But Captain Shreve and Houghton are playing today, and you can catch every snap right here at the River's Greatest Hits, The River 95.7.
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0: great weekend. Captain Shreve and Houghton are playing today. 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Right here, it's your river's greatest hits, the River 95.7.
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3: The average time a resume spends on an HR manager's desk is 7 seconds, and most of them are tossed aside. Now imagine if one of those resumes belonged to Yasmin, who was
4: living in a shelter, juggling 3 jobs. 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

0: It's time for Captain Shreve High School football. Let's go out to the stadium and join Louisiana's best broadcast team. As honored by the Louisiana Sports Writers Association, the former Gator, Jimmy Martin, and in his 19th year as the voice of the Gators, Tony Taglibor.
1: And good Friday evening, everyone, from Prescott Field at Harold E. Harlan Stadium. That's a mouthful on the campus of Houghton High School in Houghton, Louisiana. It's Captain Shreve High School football. Hi again, everybody. Tony Taglibor along with the former Gator, Jimmy Martin, statistician Willie Jordan, in the outside version tonight of the Dr. Sandra McCullough broadcast booth as we get ready for high school football, Captain Shreve and Houghton. The Gators are 2-1 on the year. An impressive second half rally last week at Northwood. The Gators were down 21-7 in the third quarter. Captain Shreve ended up scoring 42 points in the second half. 30 of those came in a span of just 2 minutes and 23 seconds. Jeremiah Powell had a pick six for a touchdown. Gabe Lockett broke off a 51-yard score. Meanwhile, tonight's opponent, the Houghton Buccaneers, hey, they have not tasted defeat so far. The Bucs are 3-0 on the season, including last week's 45-6 home win over Glenbrook. In that one, the quarterback, the senior Taylor Weathersby, 10 of 15 for 144 yards, two touchdowns, and two interceptions. On the ground, Brandon Craig ran it 11 times for 105 yards. Well, this is not just the fourth game of the season. It's the first game of District 1-5A play. And this is the first game starting a string of district games for the Gators. Captain Shreve is done with their non-district schedule. The Gators will play Houghton here tonight and then be back at home for the next two. Evangel and Parkway come to Lee Hedges Stadium before the Gators make their final true road trip of the regular season when they go to Natchitoches to take on Natchitoches Central. The Gators will be back home after that one for a game against Huntington, then an open date, and the Gators will close out the regular season at Lee Hedges Stadium against the Bird Yellow Jackets. Well, I mentioned we are outside here tonight, and thankfully, in about 10 minutes, the sun will set behind the pines off to our far side here at

0: Prescott Field. The sun's been beating right down on us for about the last 45 minutes or an hour. It was 92 degrees when we arrived here in Houghton. I told Willie Jordan, I said, Willie, it's 92, at least it's not 102, but it's still 92. It's cooled off a bit, 88 degrees right now. Thankfully, the relative humidity is fairly low at 33%. A few high, thin clouds overhead. There is no chance of rain. That is always good when we're broadcasting outside. We're excited about tonight's ball game, and we hope you are too when we come back. The Captain Treef High School pregame show presented by Bank of Coushatta will continue. 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
0: Tony Tagler, we're back with you from the Dr. Sandra McCullough broadcast booth, Houghton High School, Houghton, Louisiana, as the Bank of Coushatta pregame show continues as we count down to the start of tonight's District 1-5A opener between Captain Treef and Houghton. Time to say hello to the former Gator, Jimmy Martin. And Jimmy, you think back to last week's ball game. It was actually a week ago last night when the Gators went to Northwood to take on the Falcons. When you think about how the Gators won that game, down 21-7 in the third quarter on the road, it was a very lively atmosphere. The Northwood crowd was really into the ball game. And to see how the Gators rallied with 42 points in that second half, I don't know, that's, to me, that spoke to the character of this football team.
5: Yeah, we were down 21-7, Tony, with about 6 minutes left, and I was just thinking, it's going to be a hard defeat. We finally got it together and quit making penalties. We had penalties throughout that whole, some of them are questionable, but they still were called on the field. But as soon as we got our act together, when I got up 21-7, they pulled it together, and we started getting drives together. The defense, more importantly, held. We're doing a lot of man-to-man defense, which that really frees up what you can do on the line as far as the linebackers and your alignment up front. But what I say, Tony, the offense came to life, and we had about, I think we scored 30 points in about 3 minutes, if I'm not mistaken. And that game turned around. You and I have been covering games for me for 9 years, you 19 years. I don't think I ever seen a game turn around so fast.
0: No, I couldn't keep up with the scoring. I mean, it was like a score, 30 points in 2 minutes and 23 seconds. Jimmy, how do you take that momentum, not just a win, but a come-from-behind win like that, how do you carry that momentum into the second straight road game and also the district opener here tonight?
5: I'll tell you what, the momentum is, it's really, we won. I can't imagine what it had been like if we lost last week coming in over here between the pines. But what you have to do is realize, okay, if we play like we played the first half in the 6 minutes of the third quarter, If we play like that, we're not going to come out here with a victory. If we play like we did the last 16 minutes of the game, I like our chances. So I think you got to be not cocky, you got to be confident. But if we just play our brand of football, we can be competitive and win ball games.
0: Maddox Parrott, the young sophomore quarterback for the Gators. I was visiting with his mom before we went on the air tonight, and I told her, I said, you know, Jimmy and I have noticed that he is getting better from game to game to game. He was better in week two than he was in week one. He was better in week three than he was in week two. And to me, that's encouraging to see the growth of a young quarterback like that.
5: It is, because last he was on the road, a sophomore now, on the road down 21-7, and be able – we had to play error-free football to win that game, and he did that. And, Tony, he's 66% pass completion rating with five TDs, 564 yards. So this is only his fourth start. So you got to feel pleased with the way this young man's doing, especially as a sophomore. He didn't look rattled last week. He went through his progressions. He actually looked – through, he just wasn't keyed on the primary receiver. A couple of plays he looked off the safety. So that being your third, last week was his third game as varsity, I was thoroughly impressed, and I know you were too.
0: Jimmy, the Gators are done with the non-district portion of their schedule. Tonight starts District 1-5A play. I want to ask you about the importance, the significance of district games and a district championship, because it seems to me like maybe district play doesn't carry the importance that it used to. There's so much emphasis on power points, power ratings. That determines whether you get into the playoffs, where you're seated in the playoffs, if you get a home game in the first round or not. How meaningful is district play to you?
5: It is. You remember, we always bring up this example of Lee Hiller. Lee Hiller went 8-2 his either junior or sophomore year at Shreve, and they didn't make the playoffs because back then they went 5-0 in non-district. They went 3-2 in district. But back then, only the top two teams in the district made the playoffs. Now it's all a power point system. We only have 9 games because we couldn't really schedule that 10. But I understand we're better off not having a district game because you actually sometimes lose points because you cross everybody out. But we start in district, and it's still all about seeding. So it's very important we get off to a good start. And it's, even though district games are not like it was before, it's all about power points. You still got to win games to get up there so you can host a home playoff game.
0: Also, don't you think that there is still a sense of pride? I mean, you want to win your district. You want to be a district champion?
5: Oh, absolutely. You can't look over that. Yeah, you want to be a district champ. But you just can't sit by and go, let's coast by and try to make the playoffs. In our case, it would be 3-6 or 4-5. But, yeah, that's the goal. As you go through, the first goal is to win your district, get a home playoff game, and then make a good run for the playoffs. So, absolutely, Tony, that's the prize is winning district, especially in this loaded division district we have.
0: Well, Jimmy and I are happy that the sun has finally set behind the pine trees on the far side here at Prescott Field. It'll start to cool off a little bit. And when we come back, the Bank of Coushatta pregame show will continue. We'll visit with Captain Shreve head coach Jeremy Wilburn. 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

0: Bank of Coushatta continues. Time to visit with the coach, Jeremy Wilburn. And coach, you picked up your second win of the year a week ago last night on the road against Northwood. Jimmy and I talked about it during the broadcast. We thought Northwood as a school did a really good job creating an exciting game day atmosphere. The way the team entered the field, the home crowd was really into it. I'm curious as to how you thought your players handled their first road game of the season.
1: Oh, I thought they did well. That's a tough place to play. It historically has been, and Coach Brown's done a great job up there of creating a really cool high school environment. Those are always, like, when you're going to go on the road, you want to play in places like that. You know, get you excited. That's why we do this, is to get excited by going on the road, playing those kind of games. And they got a really competitive group up there. He coaches them really well, a good staff. And I thought that the overall environment was really, really superb. And I thought our kids handled it well and enjoyed it and embraced it. And once they settled in, everything was kind of rolling like it should according to plan.
0: Along those lines, we talked last week about if your team would have a different mindset playing their first road game. How do you feel like your players handled it from the time they had to get on the bus, arrive at the stadium, all of that?
1: I thought they did extremely well. I mean, a lot better than I anticipated, to be honest with you, being our first one. You know, we got a lot of young kids. It was our first true road game in a varsity level, quarterback, and then, you know, a bunch on defense, and a few of our linemen have been just first-time starters, you know, and so I thought that was a neat environment for them to get there. You know, jumping the deep end, so to speak, and I thought they handled it really, really well. There was not much flinch in what they were doing. You know, they kind of adjusted when things happened that they were, you know, not expecting maybe, and they fixed them and got the corrections made, and then we kind of let it play out from there. But I thought they handled it really, really well.
0: You were down 21-7 in the second half, came back and scored 42 points in the second half. What did you learn about your players as far as, you know, they were down by two scores on the road, a non-district game? They could have just folded it up, but they sure didn't do that.
1: No, I don't think they even think about the score half the time, which is a good thing in so many ways. And then there's obviously some times we've got to be really hyper aware of it. But, we preach that all the time. You know, it doesn't matter if you're up 20, down 20, whatever the score is, you play the next play and you do the best you can in that rep. And it sounds like a kind of a coach's cliche when you say those things out loud. But, it is what it is. I mean, you know, we had a lot of opportunities there in the first late first quarter, early second quarter. Had some penalties that were really poor calls, and that's just, I don't usually do that with the officials, but they were very poor calls. Missed one with a crack block to promotion, and then they threw a big play on it. We had a screen called back that they called a blindside block on Dylan. It was not a blindside block, and they had a face mask and another personal foul after the face mask where they sung Chris Hill down when he didn't get called. So there was like 150 yards of penalties in the second quarter that went their way. And when you're playing that and the officials at the same time, it's really hard to overcome that. So I don't think we necessarily changed a lot at halftime. I think that the kids kind of continued to do what they're doing, and we didn't have those calls go against us so much in the second half.
0: I'm not sure that all of our listeners really understand what high school football coaches do, things that aren't in the job description. As an example, you and your staff were busy one day this week doing a little more than just X's and O's, right?
1: Yeah, you know, we had a little upper respiratory infection, had some kids that have had a little strep here and there, and so, I'm just tired of some of the kids getting sick, and I want to make sure we're doing everything we could, being proactive. You know, we put some rubber gloves on, put some masks on, got some disinfectant spray, we pulled all the soft goods out of everybody's lockers, sprayed all the helmets and shoulder pads down, sprayed all the lockers out, and washed everything we could. And so, you know, when you got the facility, you got to take care of it, and I think that if we're being proactive, or at least putting our best foot forward and hoping that their health is our priority.
0: Before we talk specifically about tonight's opponent, Houghton, this begins District 1-5A play. As I asked you last week, if your team has a different approach going on the road, does your team have a different approach in playing their district opener as opposed to playing the last three games that were non-district games?
1: I would hope not. You know, I don't think that they recognize that. Look, there's going to be some big games you have. I think that that's important that the kids know that these are important games when you get to that point in the season, but you've earned those opportunities. It's not a big game just because. It's because you've earned the spot to be in, you know. So every challenge that we get in front of us is a chance for us to go out there and show all the work we put in and perform, man. And look, kids are going to be excited about competing tonight and doing things the right way. And so I don't know if they even know it's a district game versus non-district game. Obviously the older guys probably do just because they played in a couple of these games with Houghton before, but some of our younger guys are just playing their next football game, and I hope that they keep that mindset and let them play fast and confident.
0: From our previous conversations, I know you feel like that District 1-5A is wide open this year.
1: It is. I mean, look, there's some talented players in it. I think, Houghton's got a couple tonight that are Ethan and the quarterback are both really, really good players. I think the running back's talented. They've got some good long defensive ends, and their backers fly around and play ball, and obviously got the safety at Cincinnati commit, so they've got plenty of players up there to do the damage, and if they're

0: on point and doing their jobs. I think they could beat anybody in our district any night, and so we got to be ready to play and be ready to compete.
1: This Haughton club has been young the last couple of years, and now those young players have quite a bit of experience under their belt. What have you seen on film about this year's Haughton team that's different from the last couple of years?
0: You know, they're I think they're a little better defensively. Just Coach Baswell's over there now. He was with us last year. Been at Benton before that as DC for with Coach Reynolds Moore, and then had been a long time Sharif guy with Coach Spalvito over here. So, you know, I think he's done a good job of trying to get his kids excited about playing defense, and you can see it on film. You know, he gives you a lot of exotic looks. There's going to be some times where we're going to catch them out of fits, and we'll be able to capitalize those on hopefully. And then, you know, they're going to make some plays, and he puts them in position to make plays. I think that's going to be the biggest difference. Their offense is very much the same as what they were doing last year. They can score. They can score quick. They're consistent. Quarterback can move around. He can break, contain, and make you know, hurt you with his feet. So I think there's a lot of things similar to last year's approach for us defensively that we've got to contain and be better at than we were last year. And tackling an open field is going to be one of them. But defensively, I think that's probably their biggest improvement. Just the mentality and culture of that group, I think, is much more aggressive.
1: Best of luck tonight, Coach.
0: Hey, thanks, Tony.
1: That's Jeremy Wilburn, head coach of the Captain Shreve Gators. When we come back, the Captain Shreve High School pregame show presented by Bank of Coushatta will continue. 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
4: Tony Tagliabue, Jimmy Martin back in the Dr. Sandra McCullough broadcast booth, Prescott Field at Harold E. Harlan Stadium, Haughton, Louisiana. As the Bank of Coushatta pregame show continues, we've had the playing of our national anthem. The Gators are making their way out of the locker room to our left. That means it's time to ask Jimmy Martin to please give us a look at tonight's Captain Shreve starting lineup.
5: I just hope I don't knock our table over.
4: Don't get too excited.
5: I know, because we're in the stands tonight, bungee to the stands here. All right, starting offense for the Gators, they're averaging 44.7 points a game. Senior wide receiver number 2, Caleb Law. Senior wide receiver number 1, Chris Hill. Sophomore wide receiver, Samaya Williams. Junior left tackle, 64, Dylan Jones. Junior left guard, number 55, Darrell Phil. Junior center, number 78, Jeremiah Jordan. Senior right guard, number 65, Phoenix Douglas. Senior right tackle, number 72, Lucas Bolin. Junior tight end, number 4, Keith Bolton. Sophomore QB, number 7, Maddox Parrott. And senior running back, number 22, Gabe Lockett. Now looking at the defense scoring, giving up, rather, 29.7 points a game. Defensive end, number 33, junior Saden Sessions. Defensive end, junior number 13, Eli Turner. Defensive tackle, senior number 93, Detroit Abbott. Linebacker, junior number 8, Zakillian Carter. Linebacker, junior number 31, Tamon Lemons. Cornerback, junior number 15, Braylon Pickens. Cornerback, sophomore 20, William Brime. Cornerback, senior 25, Jacob Williams. Safety, senior number 3, Malachi Frost. Linebacker, junior number 23, Jeremiah Powell. Safety, junior number 19, Blake Gadney. And looking at the special teams, kicker, punter, senior number 35, Carter Babbitt. Holder, junior, number 88, Gavin Reynolds, and long snapper, sophomore, 53, Anderson Major.
4: Jimmy, you were around the Gators all week long. In case our listeners don't know, you work with the Kickers, but you're around the team as a whole. Mindset coming into tonight's ball game on the road for the second straight week?
5: Yeah, I mean, they looked focused. I think last week there was a wake-up call in that first quarter, in the first half, rather, and 6 minutes into the third quarter. I think it was a wake-up call, but I think you're going to see them tonight focused, because we got to be focused. If we come out and play like we played the first half of last week, we're going to be in trouble. We can't afford to get down 21-7 tonight.
4: Refresh my memory, Carter Bobbitt, did he have a bit of a rough game last week?
5: Yeah, he was 12. He missed a field goal, but also he had a punt he dropped at the end of the half, and they got 7 points. But the thing about it, the Gators were able to race at and pick it back up. But yeah, he had a little rough game. He missed his first extra point last week. He's still 12 out of 13, missed his first field goal, but he'll be ready to go tonight. He'll bounce back.
4: So what did you tell him this week?
5: Just forget about it, like my bad golf shot. You can't replay it. And that's what you have to do as a kicker. I mean, if you miss a kick, you can't replay it. You got to reset it and go back out and kick the next one.
4: All right, let's take another break in the Bank of Coushatta pregame show. When we come back, we'll have the coin toss. We're about 6 minutes away from kicking off District 1-5A play tonight as the Captain Shreve Gators are between the pines to take on the Houghton Buccaneers. 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
4: Back outside of the Dr. Sandra McCulloch broadcast booth, Houghton High School, Houghton, Louisiana. Tony Taglivore and the former Gator Jimmy Martin with you. Both teams have now made their way onto the field. Prescott Field, named aptly for former Houghton High quarterback and now Dallas Cowboys star Dak Prescott. A lot has been made of this huge scoreboard that Dak Prescott, I guess he donated or paid for a couple of 3 years ago. But, Jimmy, I find it interesting. I mentioned this to Willie. Yes, it's a huge video board scoreboard, but the actual scoreboard part of it is really, really small. It's basically a huge video board.
5: Yeah, it's a video screen with a small at the bottom. I mean, it takes up to – but you know what? At least I got a video board. Yeah.
4: And a very nice turf here that they got a few years ago. Unlike last week at Northwood, where I noticed late in the ball game that instead of it being dark light, dark light, dark light every 5 yards, they would go every 10 yards, dark 10 yards, light 10 yards, dark 10 yards. Tonight here at Houghton, it's the traditional look of dark and light every 5 yards. And we noticed during that last commercial break, the Houghton band across the way, I guess they were playing the Houghton fight song, which just so happens to also be the Notre Dame fight song. Dun, dun, dun, dun, dun, dun, dun, dun, dun, dun. To me, that is one of the great fight songs in all of sports. When you hear that fight song, you know it's time for college football.
5: Yeah, I mean, that fires you up big time. Matter of fact, I was visit with a friend today that went to Notre Dame. What a great campus. What a great story. But I want to hear our fight song now that the Gator band just showed up. And I got them away from us, Tony, because I didn't want them kind of getting too close to us.
4: You are a fine, fine gentleman, because we've had it before when we've been outside, and the Shreve band has been just to our left, and it was almost impossible to think and talk as Coy Brotherton, the Parkway head coach, comes over to say hello. Coy and his Panthers got a nice win over Huntington last night. The Gator captains have made their way out to midfield. The captains from both teams are going through the coin toss. Representing Captain Shreve tonight is number 16, Cameron McDaniels. Number 34, Riley Miller. Number 91 for the Gators is Detravian Abbott. And number 72 is Lucas Bolin. So here momentarily we'll find out if we'll see the Gators offense to start this ball game, or if it'll be the Gator defense to start this ball game. Jimmy, do you have any preference?
5: I think I'd like to kick. You know, you always want to kick it off. You're not going to try to make a statement.

0: And we'll see if the Gators elect to take the football to start this ball game or if they want to defer their option to the second half. Captain Shreve wearing white jerseys, green numerals trimmed in gold, green and gold shoulder stripes, green pants, white headgear with Shreve in green on the side. Haughton is in red jerseys with white numbers, gray pants, red headgear, and a gray H on the side. Jimmy, if I'm correct, I believe the Gators won the toss and they deferred their option to the second half. That'll do it for the Bank of Coushatta pregame show. Back for the start of tonight's ball game. 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
0: Back in Haughton, Louisiana, as we inch closer to the start of tonight's ball game, the District 1-5A opener for both the Captain Shreve Gators and the Haughton Buccaneers. Jimmy, the Gators have won the last five in this series, including last year, a 16-15 Gator win.
3: Yeah, I mean, the thing is, this is, and prior to that, Haughton had a good run at themselves on wins. So this is a big one. Like you said, starting up district play here on the road. So let's see if we can, defense can maybe make a stand here and get three and out and get this ball to the hot Gator offense.
0: Carter Bobbitt has the football teed up at his own 40-yard line, the near hash. Bobbitt will kick off right to left to start this ball game. Haughton has two men back deep, one standing at his own 2-yard line and another one standing at his own 10-yard line. It has turned out to be a beautiful and not quite as warm as it has been Friday evening here between the Pines in Haughton, Louisiana. Bobbitt swings the right leg. This is a line drive that bounces 2 yards deep into the end zone. And it'll be a touchback. And Haughton will have the ball first and 10 from its own 20-yard line.
3: And that's good. This week we kind of got Bobbitt on the kick schedule. You know, as a kicker, sometimes you go out there and practice and you kick too much, it wears the leg out. So that he's back to his normal self now with a touchback, and that is big. So first and 10 from the 20-yard line. Let's see what the Gator defense can do.
0: Taylor Weathersby is the Haughton quarterback. He wears number 9. He's a senior. He's hit on 67% of his passes this year for 411 yards, 8 touchdowns, and 4 interceptions. So Haughton will have the football from their own 20-yard line. Adilla's Quesadilla's first down, the first one of the ball game. As Weathersby will line up in shotgun formation, Weathersby has Brandon Craig, his running back, to his left. Now Craig motions out of the backfield. Weathersby is by himself. Weathersby's going to collapse for the football. Taylor looking downfield, throwing on the first play, and that is caught at around the 29-yard line. A nice move across the 30, far sideline, out to the 35, and all the way out to darn near the 40-yard line as Weathersby hits Brandon Craig, who started out in the backfield and then went in motion to the left side. Brandon Craig with his 6th catch of the year.
3: Yeah, our cornerback kind of slipped on that one. Tony, keep in mind that field out there is kind of slippery. It's a little bit slippery than what we used to at Lee Hedges.
0: We are playing on artificial turf here tonight, so it's Adilla's Quesadilla's first down for the Bucks from their own 40-yard line. Weathersby out of the gun again. This time, Craig will stay in the backfield. They fake handoff, and here's Weathersby on the run to the Shreve 40, all the way down to around the Shreve 35-yard line.
3: Yeah, just too easy. That just option right up the middle, and Gator defense, big gap, and he didn't get touched. He got about 20 or 30 yards down the field, so right now the Gators need to bow up.
0: Unofficially, a 25-yard quarterback one for Weathersby. It's Adilla's Quesadilla's first down. Craig's first carry of the ball game. Left side, bounces off a couple of tackles, and finally, the Gators swarm to the running back and bring Craig down after a short gain.
3: Yeah, right there, Craig got some running room, but the Gator defense strung it out, and